0: rain. Monday, 18 with rain. And Tuesday, 18 with rain. Wednesday, 18 degrees, looking very cloudy, but the rain might clear by then. And Thursday, we might even see some sunshine. Right now, it is 15 degrees in the city, and it's still 15 degrees in Mandurah.
1: Life Words.
0: This hour, taking a look at John 16, 22. The words of Jesus, who is just about to leave. He says, "So you have sorrow now, but I will see you again, and your hearts will rejoice, and no one will take your joy from you."
2: 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Wholeheartedly connected.

0: That is fresh music for Taylor Swift here at Sunshine. I knew it, I knew you. Lifted from the Toy Story 5 soundtrack and actually written for the movie as well. With Missy Higgins before that, it is a very good morning to you once again. Lockie, keeping you company as we cruise into this Friday, the extended brekkie, taking you through till 10 o'clock today. Hey, let's check out what's happening on the roads. We've got Will on the line.
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2: Good morning, family. We've just got a truck breakdown this morning on the Kwinana Freeway headed northbound before Berrigan Drive in Coburn Central. The centre lane is blocked and traffic very heavy on the approach, so please proceed with caution there. Also, a heads up, there's some wet weather and reduced visibility around, so please drive to the conditions. Switch your headlights on, ensure a safe braking distance, be patient and courteous, and allow for extra travel time. Otherwise, drive safely, and that's the latest from Main Road.
0: Good stuff. Thank you, sir. We will check out what's going on in the Main Roads Department a bit later on. Family, as always, take it easy, but if you see a drama, jump on the text line. 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Hope it's going well for you. Got some Harry Styles and Unspoken just around the corner.
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0: Sunshine Traffic Update.
1: Tis the morning for breakdowns. We've got another one now. Kwinana Freeway southbound exit to Berrigan Drive in Jandakot. Right lane is blocked. Traffic busy on approach. Please exercise caution. And just around the corner, Kwinana Freeway northbound, there's a truck breakdown before Berrigan Drive in Coburn Central. Reduced to a single lane by incident response. Allow for a safe merge. Traffic is heavy on approach. Proceed with caution. Wet weather, of course, to drive the conditions. Keep your headlights on. Ensure an extra braking distance and allow a little bit of extra time in your journey too. Mitchell Freeway southbound is travelling well. Northbound is slow. Rowley Road, Billia Drive to Berrigan and Cranford Avenue. Everything else looking okay on the freeways. Tonkin just slow both directions at Welshpool Road East and Roe Highway. Under speed at Great Eastern Highway Bypass. Everything else across the CBD and Metro is A-OK at this point. Not bad for a Friday morning. Stay safe out there and stay right here at Sunshine. New sport and weather coming up for us right about now.
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3: Good morning, I'm Courtney Thornton. One Nation leader Pauline Hanson has revealed her daughter Lee has the potential to one day take the helm of the party. Senator Hanson made the comments in a podcast with British far-right activist Tommy Robinson, admitting she doesn't believe in nepotism and it would be up to her daughter to earn the role. One Nation MP Barnaby Joyce says he supports this approach.
4: Everything that Pauline said there is factually correct. You've got to be supported by your colleagues. You've got to be supported by the Australian people. And if you can tick those two boxes, yeah, you should be the leader.
3: Ms Hanson also says she blames the end of the White Australia policy for the start of migration issues in the country. The Greens say new laws are required to protect Australians from telecommunications failures. A Senate inquiry will today investigate why over 600 people couldn't reach 000 during the recent Telstra outage. Executives from the telco, including CEO Vicky Brady, will give evidence. Inquiry Chair Senator Sarah Hanson-Young says changes are needed to ensure the incident is never repeated.
5: To explain what on earth happened, what they're doing to guarantee this won't happen again, and what laws we need in place to make sure Australians are protected from these massive telecommunications failures.
3: The United States is accusing Tehran of engaging in acts of terrorism by targeting ships in the Strait of Hormuz as it defends a new wave of strikes on Iran. Both sides have exchanged strikes for a sixth straight day. White House Press Secretary Caroline Levitt says the attack is in direct response to Iran's violation of the preliminary peace deal.
6: Specifically, in the memorandum of understanding that they signed, they were not to fire on commercial vessels moving through the Strait of Hormuz. And unfortunately, they have made the tragic decision for them to do that.
3: Ms. Levitt says President Donald Trump is still open to talks at the very same time. Authorities are reminding people an offer for easy cash is likely too good to be true. A multi-million dollar campaign has been launched aimed at cracking down on organised crime syndicates who try and recruit vulnerable Australians, with 13,000 so-called money mule accounts shut down in a single financial year. Crime Stoppers New South Wales Chief Executive Peter Price says people are lured by fake job ads or promises of easy cash.
7: These people are basically unwittingly or knowingly being involved in organised crime by laundering the money on behalf of organised crime.
3: Australian scientists are helping to develop one of the world's most powerful space telescopes. Macquarie University researchers are collaborating with an international team on the project, which will provide images up to three times sharper than the Hubble. Professor Richard McDermott says the MAVIS instrument will let us see some of the first galaxies to ever form in our universe.
8: It's going to see stars moving around black holes that we've not been able to detect before. And it's going to understand the chemistry of stars in new parts of the universe that have just been too complex for us to resolve until now.
3: In sport, Geelong face a nervous wait for scans on Max Holmes' ankle injury, suffered in last night's 27-point win over St Kilda. The Cats are snapping their three-game losing streak. Coach Chris Scott.
9: The fact that we won makes me feel a little bit better, but I can't be more honest than to say that it's not like we thought, oh, we've cracked the code and now we're playing much better than we've been for the previous 4 or 5 weeks. The thing that probably was different was that we brought in some different players that gave us a bit of a different look.
3: Royal Birkdale is proving to be a tough challenge for the World world's best golfers at the British Open. Ludvig Åberg, Xander Schauffele, Rory McIlroy, Justin Rose and Adam Scott have all finished over par. American Jackson Subah leads at 5 under. And Joe Root has finished on 99 not out to help England beat India by 4 wickets in their second one-dayer. The series now level at 1-all after a successful chase of 234. With the details next.
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1: A top of 20 degrees today, some rain around, and it is going to stick around for the next few days. 19 tomorrow, showers after 11. 12, Sunday 18 and showers. Monday 18 and showers. Tuesday, not to be outdone, 18 and showers. Wednesday 18 degrees, cloudy. It looks like it might fine up by then. And Thursday, we might see a spot of sunshine through the clouds with a top of 19 degrees.
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1: Taking a second dive into John 16:22, the words of Jesus, who is just about to leave, and he says, "So you're going to have sorrow now, but I will see you again and your hearts will rejoice, and no one will take your joy from you." How good is that?
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2: Well, still a bit of increased activity around your northbound Kwinana Freeway, Rowley Road, Belia Drive to Berrigan and Cranfin Avenue due to a couple of earlier crashes and a couple of truck breakdowns. One is still there, I believe. We have got pretty good flow, actually, on the southbound Mitchell at this point. Nothing to report. Graham Farmer, Northbridge Tunnel and Tonkin all doing what they should be, apart from one little spot, and that's both directions at Welshpool Road East on the Tonkin Highway, Roe Highway under speed at Great Eastern Highway Bypass, otherwise all good. And just a reminder, Cedric Street closed between Stevenson Avenue and Ellen Sterling Boulevard. It's now been extended until the 2nd of August, so be aware of that. There's a couple of detours, etc. We'll keep you posted on updates from that department. Anything that you see this morning we haven't mentioned, jump on the text line 0429 985 985. It is Breakfast with Lockie today, the extended version, hanging out till 10 o'clock. Let's keep the music going right now with one from Delta Goodrum.

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Matchbox 20 here at Sunshine with 3am as we are just a little bit away from 9 o'clock on your Friday morning. It is Lucky keeping you company. Extended brekkie, so I'm hanging out till 10 o'clock. Got a stellar playlist including our all Aussie five song set. Make sure you stick around for that. In the meantime, new sport and weather at the top of the hour straight after this one from the Superman Lovers.

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2: Good morning, I'm Courtney Thornton. The federal government says multiple sclerosis medications will remain subsidised while a pricing dispute with global drug makers is resolved. There was a possibility two widely used drugs for people with MS would be withdrawn from the PBS, pushing up the price by thousands of dollars. But Health Minister Mark Butler says that's been averted for now.
3: Those drugs will not be taken off the PBS, so all of those Australians out there with MS whose lives have been changed by these drugs can be confident that they're not about to be ripped off the PBS. We're going to do a broader review about the range of medicines available for Australians with MS.
2: BHP says its operations at its Port Hedland bulk terminal are running on schedule despite protected industrial action by union members yesterday. The eight-hour strike, the first industrial action in 26 years in the Pilbara, came after 6 months of failed pay negotiations. Unions haven't ruled out further strike action ahead of a meeting next Tuesday with the mining giant in front of the Fair Work Commission. The White House says US President Donald Trump is not willing to sit by and allow Iran to target ships in the Strait of Hormuz without facing consequences. The United States Central Command has launched another round of strikes on Iranian port facilities, raising concerns about further disruptions to global fuel prices. But supply chain expert Professor David Leaney says the conflict has largely reshaped how countries deal with the fuel supply challenges.
4: The world has adjusted and reduced its reliance on the Persian Gulf and the choke point of the Strait of Hormuz.
2: The foreign minister says she's deeply frustrated authorities in Laos are not pursuing more serious charges over the methanol poisoning deaths of two Australian teenagers. The loved ones of Holly Morton Bowles and Bianca Jones have been told the most serious charges likely to be laid over the incident carry a maximum of 1 year in prison. Penny Wong says they'll reinforce expectations that the investigation into the incident deliver justice to the family. Sean Bowles says Australia's Foreign Affairs Department have been keeping them informed about the developments in the case.
5: Obviously, they're not the results that we're looking for. So they let us know. They have kept us up to date with the process and everything that's going on over there.
2: 10 previously unheard songs by David Bowie are to be released. They were recorded early in his career in the 60s. The BBC's Colin Patterson reports.
6: Previously unheard, this is I Want Your Love, recorded by David Bowie in the summer of 1965, when he was still known as Davy Jones and the Lower Third. It's one of 10 previously unreleased tracks Bowie made that year with the American producer Shel Talmy, who's in demand, having just worked with the Kinks on their number one, You Really Got Me. The unheard Bowie songs collected on the Shel Talmy recordings have titles including Leave Her to Me, Cupid and I Live in Dreams.
2: In sports, St Kilda's 27-year Cardinia Park curse has rolled on after losing to Geelong last night by 27 points. St Kilda now 9-9 against teams above them on the ladder this season. Saints coach Ross Lyon says the Cats were too good.
7: They took full toll and we didn't. And there was just some big moments that we didn't quite take advantage of and then they capitalised. So, yeah, we walk away disappointed, got a front half game going. You know, after quarter time, it took theirs off them a bit, but they did a lot of damage off it in the first tough, and we know the sources and we prepared, we didn't execute.
2: Belgium's Tim Merlier has won stage 12 of the Tour de France, his third stage win of the race, and a jersey won by soccer legend Pelé in the 1958 World Cup has sold for $7 million Australian dollars at a US auction on Thursday. The blue jersey has become the second most expensive to be sold at auction. Weather details next.
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10: We are chasing a top of 20 degrees today. Plenty of rain around and it's going to continue tomorrow with a top of 19 after a low of 12 this evening. Sunday, 18 degrees and some showers. Monday, similar conditions and 18 degrees. And Tuesday, copy and paste, 18 degrees with the rain sticking around. By Wednesday, it should fine up to partly cloudy conditions with that maximum temperature staying at 18 degrees.
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10: Psalm chapter 57 and verse 11 this hour. May you, my God, be honoured above the heavens. May your glory be seen everywhere on earth.
11: 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Wholeheartedly connected.

That is Timbaland and One Republic here at Sunshine. Too late to apologise. I might suggest that it may not be too late, so it's definitely worth having a crack anyway. You never know what might come of it. Hey, it's a very good morning to you once again. Lockie in the Sunshine studio, cranking the tunes on this Friday, and it is the extended brekkie for the last time this school holiday break as well. It's been an absolute treat hanging out with you. I'm not going anywhere just yet, though. I've still got a fantastic lot of tunes in the pipeline, including an all-Aussie lineup in our five-song set, which is just around the corner. And it would be wrong to say it's the best, but it's definitely up there. So many good Australian tunes to choose from. I've chosen five really cool ones. Looking forward to that. Right now, though, let's get into this one from Jamie McDonald, Left It in the River, and then we'll come back and jump into a Sunshine Calendar event. One gentleman I encourage you to get along to because you can make an impact.

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1: This one for the men coming up on Saturday the 25th and 26th of July. It's a walk for destiny. This July, C3 Hepburn Heights are stepping up together as men and taking on the 24-hour walking challenge in partnership with Destiny Rescue. 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So it's happening on Saturday the 25th of July. 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All the details at sunshine.com.au. 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
3: Good morning. You are at Sunshine. It's Lockie keeping you company as we roll through the extended breakfast for the last time this school holiday season, being the Friday, back to normal next week. But I have got one last all Aussie lineup, a 5-song set in front of us, and it is, I reckon, it's the icing on the cake. I can't say it's the best because that would negate all the other great tunes that we've played. Having said that, we've only gotten through 25 in a week, so it's not many when you consider the plethora of great Australian music that's on offer. But let's have a look at what we've got in front of us. Powderfinger, INXS, Hunters and Collectors, Vance Joy, and this one to kick us off, which is kind of the sound of Australia. It's definitely the sounds of then. It's Gangajang right here at Sunshine.

0: a Sunshine traffic update.
1: Hello family, this is Declan with the traffic. We are looking good, we are incident free. Also, no congestion on our roads. The Mitchell Freeway is travelling well. Kwinana Freeway is also flowing. No delays on the Grand Falmer Freeway and the Northbridge Tunnel is moving well in both directions. Just a reminder of roadworks though, the Cedric Street is closed between Stevenson Avenue and Ellen Sterling Boulevard in Innaloo. That'll be until the 2nd of August. Please be aware that Flaxway is left turn only onto Ellen Sterling Boulevard as well. Follow all signage and detours are in place. Drive safely, and that's the latest from Main Roads.

0: Mark Seymour out the front of Hunters and Collectors. The only way to wrap up this hour's five-song set, of course, the Holy Grail. We had Powderfinger in there, INXS, Vance Joy and Ganga Jang. Sounds of them to kick it off. An all-Aussie lineup once again, and it's been so good putting those together for you this week. I trust you've enjoyed them. I reckon we need to do more of it. So next week during Arvos, we're going to start throwing together some all-Aussie five-song sets. I reckon there is so much good Australian music. Perhaps you have a favourite Australian artist. Let us know. Maybe you have a favourite Australian track. Flick it through on the text line. Give us a call. Maybe you are an Australian musician, a local muso. Get in touch with us. We'd love to hear from you. Maybe have a chat with you. Play your music. You never know what might come of it. You can do that via the text line, via email, on the phone, old school. You can go through social media. Send us a carrier pigeon, whatever it takes. Get online and get in touch with us. We love our Aussie musos. We want to support you. Hey, for now, let's have a look at what's happening in the weather department across the weekend and into the first week back of school. We're talking 20 degrees today, yes. 19 tomorrow, some more showers after a low of 12. Sunday, 18 showers. Monday, Tuesday, both 18 and showers now. Wednesday, still cloudy, but it should be fine on a top of 18. And by Thursday, we might even see a bit of sunshine with a top of 19 degrees. We'll see how we go. It is winter. We expect the rain and we desperately need it. So pretty happy to see it around over the last little bit. Right now, though, let's keep the umbrella up, get into some music here at Sunshine with Strings and Heart and a bit of Tina Arena just around the corner.
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Jacob Stanner for bringing the sunshine to your Friday morning here at Sunshine. It's lucky keeping you company, but my time just about over. It has been so good hanging out with you this week for the extended brekkie during the school holidays. All things back to normal on Monday. Leah and Dan are in the studio for brekkie. Mornings will, of course, be Doug. I'll be here for Arvos, and Asa and Beck will cover you for drive. So, in the meantime, have yourself a glorious Friday. Mike Crichton is going to keep you company for the next 4 hours. Be blessed, stay safe, and remember, you are loved more than you will ever know by the one who created you with a plan and a purpose.

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3: Good morning, I'm Courtney Thornton. US President Donald Trump has given a primetime address claiming a number of problems with the security of America's electoral system. The president has revealed documents he says prove China intervened in the past two elections.
4: Over a period of years, starting during the 2020 election cycle, the People's Republic of China carried out what is believed to be the largest compromise of election data in history, resulting in China's illicit acquisition of 220 million U.S. voter files.
3: The president's increasingly focusing on election integrity as midterm congressional elections loom less than 4 months away. Republicans face the possibility of losing control of at least one chamber of Congress due to President Trump's low poll ratings and the difficulty the party holding the White House has historically faced in midterm elections. A One Nation MP says it's a fair bet Gina Rinehart either partially or fully funded Pauline Hanson's luxury Italian hotel stay. The pair were spotted at the five-storey Sicilian resort, costing at least $2,000 a night. Senator Hanson's office says it's been long on the record Ms. Rinehart is a strong supporter of the party. MP Barnaby Joyce is defending his boss and says it's not unusual to want to holiday with a friend.
5: I don't care if it's Dolce, Cabana or Prada, as long as you're paying for it, darling, I don't care. You know, It's what a person's allowed to have free time. She's having a free time over there.
3: A Liberal MP and Jewish Australian says he feels his safety has declined since the October 7 terror attack by Hamas. Julian Lisa says the experience of many Jewish people in Australia highlights the importance of the work being done by the Royal Commission into Anti-Semitism. He says he understands why some in the community feel they may be safer moving to Israel.
6: This country's been uniquely good to Jewish Australians. We've been here since the First Fleet and we've contributed in any way and every way. And I just don't like what's become of Australia in the last few years. I want to return the Australia I know and love to being the safe, open, free place it's always been.
3: More than 10,000 BMW vehicles are being recalled. A manufacturing defect with the vehicle's starter motor could cause an internal short circuit. Models affected include 2, 3, 4 and 5 series, and X3, X4 and Z4 series built between 2020 and 2025. Australia's financial services regulator is urging people to be wary of pump and dump scams. The scam works by tricking consumers into clicking on social media posts that promise lucrative stock tips. ASIC Commissioner Alan Kirkland says scammers impersonate financial institutions or use fake celebrity endorsements to lure people in.
7: They then try to get you to join a private messaging group on an app like WhatsApp where they'll encourage you to invest in a stock. And what they're really trying to do is to drive up the value of that stock so that the scammers can then sell out and make a bunch of money while everybody else loses out.
3: In sport, West Australian Min Woo Lee and Lucas Herbert are the best of the Aussie golfers. After the opening round of the British Open, sitting at even par, they're 5 shots off the pace. Rory McIlroy was among a stack of big names to finish over par on a tough opening day at Royal Birkdale.
8: I think if you look at the discrepancy between the scoring this morning and the scoring this afternoon, it looks like that's going to be flipped tomorrow with the conditions again.
3: St Kilda coach Ross Lyon has dismissed media speculation about star ruckman Rowan Marshall seeking a trade after a career-best performance in last night's loss to Geelong. Lyon is denying the reports.
9: Well, it's probably disappointing that he starts playing really well and then, I mean, someone creates a story that I spoke to AFL players and they think Bulldogs might come for him. Like, which players? St Kilda players? Bulldogs players? Gold Coast players? I understand you've got to fill content, but you're actually creating your own story.
3: Argentina's president won't be attending at the World Cup final on Monday morning because of superstition. He's watched the defending champion's previous 7 games, all victories in the tournament, from the same seat in the same room with the same snacks. Weather details next.
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12: Showers today with the top of 20 degrees. We're down to 13 overnight. Showers easing tomorrow and 19. Sunday showers 18. And then as we look to our brand new week on Monday, Monday partly cloudy at 19. And it's a repeat on Tuesday, also partly cloudy and a top of 19 degrees.
13: Today's forecast is sunshine for your business. 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
12: 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Whoever comes to me will never be hungry again. Whoever believes in me will never be thirsty.
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0: You are on Sunshine, Mike, with you today, filling in for the last day, in fact, of the school holidays. Happy Friday, by the way. I hope you're going to have a great day today. School's back next week. A lot are back next Tuesday. I think some are back Monday, but I believe most schools have got a PD day on Monday, so the school term returning next Tuesday. So you've got a couple of more days before you get back into that routine of school. Let's take a look in our Sunshine calendar and see if we can find an event that you may want to check out.
1: Looking for something to do? 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
0: From our Sunshine Calendar, this is the 6053 Wardrobe. 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They provide free, pre-loved clothing, shoes and accessories of all sizes to anyone in need. And check this out, without criteria or limits. How good is that? So they run a free morning tea and coffee alongside the 6053 Wardrobe that everyone is welcome to just participate in. So head along and check it out. You can have a free coffee and something to eat, and you can have a chat and also meet someone new as well. 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So if you'd like to donate, they accept of clean, quality clothing, all sizes, on Tuesdays, Thursdays and Sundays. A few different times there. You may want to check our website for all those details. But the actual 6053 Wardrobe is actually open on next Monday between 10 a.m. and midday. So there we go, 10 a.m. and midday next Friday, and they're located at 7 Slade Street in Bayswater. If you would like to get more details for that event, that's the 6053 Wardrobe, head online to our website, sunshine.com.au. Some more good music on the way. Tones and I are on the way next.

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Mojo there from the sea. You are on Sunshine, Mike, with you today, filling in on this Friday. It is good to be with you. Stevie Wonder is on the way next. Stevie Wonder, he released this particular song, You Are the Sunshine of My Life, as a single way back in March 1973. It was featured on his 1972 album, Talking Book. The song quickly became a massive hit and it reached number one on the Billboard Hot 100 chart in May 1973. It also earned Wonder a Grammy Award for Best Male Pop Vocal Performance. Enjoy this one, Stevie Wonder. You are the sunshine of my life.

0: put you through it. It's amazing that you can love me like I love me like I am.
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Avril Lavigne there and Complicated. You are on Sunshine Mike with you today. We're heading for a top of 20 degrees today and showers, and we're down to 13 overnight, and showers easing tomorrow with a top of 19. BB Rexha is on the way next.

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on this Friday morning. Happy Friday. Hope you're having a great day thus far. Take it easy if you're out on the roads today. Give yourself that little bit extra time as those that weather's in for the day by the looks of things. We're heading for a top of 20 degrees today in showers. We're down to 13 tonight. The showers will ease a little bit tomorrow with a top of 19. Showers back on Sunday, 18. And then looking ahead, Monday and Tuesday and Wednesday, pretty consistent for the 3 days to start the week. Partly cloudy we're looking at with a top of 19. You are on Sunshine. Mike with you today. Plenty of good music still on the way. Claire Leslie in 24/7 is coming up next.

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2: Good morning, I'm Courtney Thornton. A parliamentary inquiry into last week's Telstra network outage is being held in Canberra. Nelson Scott reports.
3: Telstra's nationwide outage crippled calls and data, blocked payment systems, halted some train services, and left about 600 people unable to reach 000. Executives from the telco, including CEO Vicky Brady, will shortly appear before a Senate inquiry examining why emergency calls failed during the disruption. Representatives from the communications watchdog will also give testimony amid their own separate investigation into Telstra. Green Senator Sarah Hanson-Young is chairing today's proceedings and argues stronger laws are required to protect the public from outages. The inquiry will hand down its findings next month.
2: The US president is accusing China of committing the largest compromise of election data in history, acquiring large troves of information about American voters. He's delivered a speech also including references to what he calls the deep state and accusations of attempts to cover up identified interference and vulnerabilities. Much of the address focused on claims about the 2020 election, where Donald Trump lost to Joe Biden. Mr. Trump says concerns have been raised about the American voting systems.
4: As one assessment states, we judge that the United States adversaries, including at a minimum Russia, China, Iran, North Korea, as well as non-state groups, have the capability to compromise U.S. election infrastructure.
2: The assumption that metabolic dysfunction only affects old adults has been challenged in a new study. Analysis of more than 4,000 blood tests found nearly 70% of 25 to 34-year-olds had early warning signs for diabetes, despite having normal blood sugar levels. Vivaly founder Tim Vernon says identifying these risks early could assist in prevention.
5: It takes decades to develop. But our kind of standard health screening only really picks it up when you're really at the tail end of that process, when you already kind of have type 2 diabetes.
2: Melbourne is now the most expensive city in the world to buy beer and cigarettes based on the Oasis Index. The ratings compare the price of 5 beers and 2 packets of cigarettes in major cities across the world, as heard on the BBC.
6: Basically measures the price of 5 beers and 2 packs of cigarettes. What a beautiful idea this is. It's done by Deutsche Bank. So in terms of the cheapest places, believe it or not, it's all in US dollars. So Shanghai is the cheapest, $10. Then you've got Rio at $11 and Cairo at $12. But if you move up into the UK in terms of the top 10, right, you've got Edinburgh in 8th place at $60. You've got Birmingham in 6th place at $62 and London at 5th place in $63. But taking the absolute Michael, which has risen 89%, I believe, in the past decade on the Oasis Index, is Melbourne, $111 for 5 beers and 2 packs of cigarettes.
2: In sport, Geelong has bounced back to the winners list with a comfortable 27-point win against St Kilda overnight. Bailey Smith, one of the stars, with 35 touches. But the win soured by a potentially serious ankle injury to star midfielder Max Holmes. Cats coach Chris Scott fearing the worst.
7: It's pretty clear that he couldn't come back on, so that's always my measure in the immediate aftermath. Syndesmosis. There has been that suggestion, but I covered my ears, to be honest. I'll just wait to see what it is and deal with it when we know. But if you asked me a couple of weeks ago, who do you really not want to lose? Cameron and Holmes would be up there.
2: Joe Root has finished on 99 not out to help England beat India by 4 wickets in their second one-dayer. The series now level at 1-all after a successful chase of 234. At the Open Championship at Royal Birkdale in England, American Jackson Super holds the lead at 5-under after the opening round. Weather details next.
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0: Weather.
9: Showers today with a top of 20 degrees. We're down to 13 overnight. Showers easing tomorrow, a top of 19. Sunday, showers 18. And then on Monday, we've got a partly cloudy day with a top of 19.
8: Life words.
9: We read from Psalm 27:1. It says, "The Lord is my light and my salvation. Whom shall I fear? The Lord is the stronghold of my life. Of whom shall I be afraid?"
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0: That was Need to Breathe and Take Me Dancing. You are on Sunshine. Mike with you, filling in for the last day of the school holidays today. It is nice to be with you. We're going to take a look in our Sunshine calendar and check out an event that you may want to just head along to.
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0: From our Sunshine calendar, if you're into gardening, you may want to check this one out. You're invited to the Swanview Community Garden Meetups for relaxed, easy gardening and a friendly chat. It's a simple, welcoming way to connect with others. You'll be able to swap some practical tips and ideas and help care for their local patch. Now, with people of all ages and abilities are welcome, it's free to attend and they'll also have tea and coffee on hand as well. So the Swanview Community Garden, they meet on the third Sunday of each month, so they are meeting this Sunday. So these meetups are part of the GFS Perth's Permaculture Partnership Program, which supports community gardens to become locally led, permaculture informed and sustainably run. So the Swanview Community Garden, it's a pilot focused on simple systems, a strong local volunteer team and a welcoming space that grows food, skills and connection. So that's on this Sunday. You'll get more details for that event via our website. Check that one out today at sunshine.com.au.

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That was Forrest Frank and Your Way's Better. And before that, A Flock of Seagulls and I Ran. From Forrest Frank to Crowded House.

0: a Sunshine traffic update.
1: Good morning, family. This is Declan with the traffic. We have a track breakdown on South Street heading eastbound at Carroll Avenue in Leeming. The vehicle is in the bus lane there. No traffic delays, but please drive safely through that area. Taking a look at the freeways, it's all looking good. The Mitchell Freeway is travelling well. The Kwinana Freeway also flowing. No delays on the Grand Farmer Freeway and the Northbridge Tunnel moving well in both directions. Drive safely, and that's the latest from Main Roads.

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7: Hi, this is Dr. Bruce Robinson from the Fathering Project at the University of Western Australia. 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But there's another thing we do, which is we encourage strong father figures, because kids need father figures, particularly when dad isn't around or he's not interested. And by father figures, sometimes they're relatives, such as an uncle, a grandfather, someone like that, or sometimes it's a school teacher, youth leader, youth pastor, sports coach. And through the Fathering Project, we've talked to many, many people whose lives were dramatically changed by having a strong father figure who spoke into their lives. I'm an uncle, and I try to be a good father figure to my nephews and nieces. I know I could do a whole lot better, but I've thought about how important it is. What can you do as a father figure? Speak into their lives. Spend a little bit of time with them. Make them feel special. Tell them what great kids they are. And indeed, just spending a bit of time with them makes them realise that you think they're worth spending time with. So make a bit of effort with all kids who are in your orbit who aren't your own, but especially those kids who lack their own father input. If you'd like more information about how to be a good dad, go to our website, thefatheringproject.org.

enjoying your day. If you're out on the roads today, take it easy. Looks like the showers are set in for the day. We're heading for a top of 20 degrees. We're down to 13 tonight. Showers are easing tomorrow with a top of 19. The showers are back on Sunday with a top of 18. And then looking ahead to next week, pretty consistent for their start of the week, Monday, Tuesday and Wednesday, all looking at partly cloudy with a top of 19. The hunters and collectors are on the way next. And do you see what I see?

0: That was Taylor Swift and I Knew It, I Knew You. You are on Sunshine, Mike with you on this Friday. Just a reminder, take it easy on the roads today. Give yourself that little bit extra time. We've got plenty of showers around today, so the traffic does slow up. So give yourself plenty of braking distance and keep your lights on today would be a good idea as well. You are on Sunshine. A very good morning to you.
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You are on Sunshine. That was, of course, Delta Goodrum and Wings, and before that, Riley Clemens and Loved By You. You are on Sunshine. Mike with you today. Milky and Just The Way You Are is on the way next ahead of News and Sport at midday.

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1: Some stories may not be suitable for little ears.
2: Good afternoon, I'm Courtney Thornton. Telstra has conceded last week's network outage may have been avoided if a software update had been completed. A parliamentary inquiry is underway, investigating the disruption that left hundreds of people unable to call 000. The committee has heard a server was missing a necessary software update and a design change hadn't been recorded. Telstra CEO Vicky Brady has told the inquiry the telco has let its customers down.
3: Had that software update been completed, or had the design change been properly documented and reflected in the maintenance procedures, the outage may not have occurred. This is clearly unacceptable. Our controls were not good enough.
2: The US president says assessments have found voting infrastructure in the country is vulnerable to being compromised. Donald Trump is accusing China of committing the largest compromise of election data in history in 2020 and making claims of what he calls a deep state cover-up. In a national address, he's made multiple references to the 2020 presidential election, which he lost to Joe Biden. Mr. Trump says he's acting on the issues raised.
4: Our purpose in disclosing this information is not to weaken confidence in election, but to earn that confidence by confronting vulnerabilities and correcting them very, very quickly. And that's what we're doing.
2: Drivers are being told not to panic about rising fuel costs despite a volatile situation in the Middle East. Tensions have again escalated in the Strait of Hormuz, with America conducting a fifth consecutive day of strikes on Iranian targets. At home, the price of diesel has already surged above $2 a litre in some states, but supply chain expert David Leaney says it's unlikely we'll see prices skyrocket like they did earlier this year.
5: There's a couple of reasons for that, but the most important one is the world has adjusted and reduced its reliance on the Persian Gulf and the choke point of the Strait of Hormuz.
2: Thousands of Australians living with multiple sclerosis have secured continued access to subsidised treatments. The government says three vital MS drugs will stay on the PBS while an independent review is conducted by the end of the year. There had been fears a pricing dispute between the health department and international pharmaceutical companies would force patients to fund the medications privately. The Foreign Minister is expressing her deep frustration and bitter disappointment. More serious charges aren't being pursued over the methanol poisoning deaths of two Australian teenagers. The loved ones of Holly Morton Bowles and Bianca Jones have been told the most serious charges likely to be laid over the incident carry a maximum of 1 year jail. Penny Wong says they're making representations to the Lao authorities to raise their objections. In sport, Perth's Minwoo Lee and Lucas Herbert are the best of the Aussie golfers after the opening round of the British Open, sitting at even par. They're five shots off the pace. American golfer Jackson Suber leads at 5 under. To AFL, the Lions have re-signed two of its emerging young midfielders, West Australian duo James Tunstall and Reece Torrent, committing to the club for the 2027 season. The Eagles are hoping to break their five-game losing streak when they face the Lions at Perth Stadium tomorrow evening. Meantime, Richmond coach Adam Uze says Sam Lawler will be on managed minutes when he returns this weekend after recovering from an Achilles injury. The Tigers take on the Hawks at the MCG on Sunday. Uze says it'll be exciting to see him out there.
6: He'll spend his time forward and midfield as he did at the start of the year. I know the expectations will be high, but for us it'll be just about getting back going and enjoying himself. And then, like I said, 6 weeks of Sammy Lawler playing for our footy club is going to be really important.
2: Weather details next.
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0: Kelly Clarkson there and Stronger. You are on Sunshine, Mike with you on this Friday. Happy Friday. I hope your day is going well. We're going to check out an event from our Sunshine calendar.
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0: From our Sunshine calendar, now this is the Baby Booties campaign happening this month. So you can join Baby Booties campaign through prayer, knitting, crocheting or attending in person as we honour lives lost and stand for dignity of every human life. So you can knit or crochet a pair of baby booties this July and then drop them off at the Billabine Cafe in Canning Vale, and then they'll collect them and send all booties to the ACL, which is the Australian Christian Lobby, by the 1st of August. So you've still got a few weeks to get involved with this one. Each pair is a symbol of remembrance and hope. So they will be displayed at Parliament House before being donated to maternity wards and pregnancy support organisations across Australia. Every pair makes a difference. If you'd like to get some more information on that event, all you need to do is head online to our website. It's that easy, sunshine.com.au.

You are on Sunshine, Mike with you today. That was Brit Nicole. We've got a top of 20 degrees today and showers. Take it easy on the roads today. Give yourself that little bit extra time and give yourself that extra braking distance between you and that car in front of you as well. And a good tip today is also keep your lights on. Keep nice and safe on the roads today. We've got a great lineup of music coming up this hour. We've got Chris Isaak, A Blessing Offer are on the way next, and then a couple of classics from Paul Simon and also Kylie Minogue. You are on Sunshine. Good afternoon.

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I love that version. That was Paul Simon, of course. Now You Can Call Me Al, Paul Simon's hit song. It was released as the lead single from his album Graceland in the United States in July 1986. So that's all. It's actually almost 40 years to the day. Incredible, but still a great song. Hope you enjoyed that one. From Paul Simon to Kylie Minogue, you are on Sunshine. Good afternoon.

0: Sunshine Traffic Update.
1: Good afternoon. There has been a crash on Kanana Freeway heading northbound before Mill Point Road in South Perth. Centre lane is blocked and the traffic is slow on approach. Please drive with caution. Looking at the freeways, Mitchell's travelling well. Kanana heading northbound is slow at Mortimer Road to Anctil Road and moving well both directions on Farmer Freeway and North Bridge Tunnel. Drive safely and at the latest main roads.

Oh, yes. Great song. Great title, I reckon. I love that one. I do like that song. I like the title. Oh, hey, it's just so simple. I love it. I hope you enjoyed that as well as much as I did. You are on Sunshine. Mike with you today, filling in for this Friday, the last day of school holidays. School back next week. Hope you're getting prepared and organised. You've got lots of things to do, finding all the bags and the shoes and the clothes and the lunch boxes and getting back organised and maybe back into a routine. Most schools are back Tuesday, I believe, with Monday being a PD for a lot of schools. But you may be back on Monday, depending on your school. I hope it's going to be a good return to the next term. You are on Sunshine. Good afternoon.

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You are on Sunshine, and that was Alex Warren in Ordinary, or Ordinary, depends which way you want to say it, I guess. Great song anyway, I hope you enjoyed that one. Mike with you on this Friday. We're going to have a look at the weather for the next few days and the weekend. We've got showers today with a top of 20, down to 13 tonight. The showers will be easing tomorrow with a top of 19, so there may be a little opportunity to get outside and get a few things done, possibly tomorrow, because Sunday you may not be able to do that because we've got showers returning on Sunday with the top of 18. Next week, Monday, Tuesday, Wednesday, pretty consistent to start the week for the first 3 days as we have partly cloudy days with a top of 19. Desiree is on the way next. 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
5: But somewhere along the way, some people started feeling uncomfortable saying another word. Religion. As if it's something awkward or better left unsaid. But for many Australians, Christianity is still part of everyday life. In communities, schools, services, and the people around us. 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If it's part of your story, record it.
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Savage Garden and to the moon and back. You are on Sunshine. Mike with you today, filling in for the school holidays. It is good to be with you. One more song ahead of news and sport at 1 o'clock. Joseph O'Brien and Take Your Time is on the way next.

0: update.
1: Some stories may not be suitable for little ears.
2: Good afternoon, I'm Chris McCarthy. The chair of a Senate inquiry into the recent Telstra outage has berated the telco over its handling of the incident. Last week's outage left millions of people without service and meant around 600 customers couldn't reach 000. Telstra has conceded the outage may have been avoided if a software update was completed or a newer server was installed. Senator Sarah Hanson-Young has told the inquiry the telco mismanaged its preparations.
3: The process to document whether an update had or hadn't happened wasn't in place. The device itself seems to be out of date. And this doesn't seem like a complex matter. This seems like incompetence.
2: The federal government says it wants real charges with teeth over the deaths of two Australian teenagers in Laos. Holly Morton Bowles and her friend Bianca Jones died of methanol poisoning in 2024. Their loved ones have been told the most serious charges likely to be laid carry a maximum of 1 year in jail. Cabinet Minister Mark Butler says a number of high-level talks have taken place regarding the deaths.
4: The Prime Minister has spoken to his counterpart. The Foreign Minister, Penny Wong, has spoken to her counterpart number of times, and we appointed a special envoy to ensure that on an ongoing basis the Lao authorities could not have been clearer about Australia's expectations.
2: Two-time Olympian Rowan Dennis has pleaded guilty to driving whilst disqualified. The 36-year-old was banned for 5 years after a suspended sentence for events leading up to the death of his wife, Melissa Hoskins, who was struck by a car driven by Dennis. Police say he had two children as passengers when he was caught behind the wheel last month. Data shows Australia's smoking rates have fallen to historic lows. The Institute of Health and Welfare says 5.6% of surveyed Australians over the age of 14 were smoking. More than two-thirds say they've never smoked. The Cancer Council's Chief Executive Jacinta Redden says it's a step in the right direction.
5: Every day, 66 Australians die of tobacco-related illnesses, so the job's not done. But this is really good news, as it shows that the range of measures that are in place in Australia, which are world-leading, are saving Australian lives.
2: And the US president has used a national address to accuse China of gaining access to the personal information of millions of his country's voters in the 2020 election. Checking sport, outgoing Wallabies coach Joe Schmidt insists Australia is better placed than when he started ahead of tomorrow's farewell test against Italy. His record stands at just 11 wins from 30 test matches. Braden Campbell will return from injury for his first game of the season for the Swans tonight, along with Logan McDonald, Malcolm Roses and Riley Bice. And Belgium's Tim Merlier has won stage 12 of the Tour de France. Tadej Pogacar continues to lead by more than 3.5 minutes. That's the very latest. I'm Chris McCarthy.
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7: Life words. We read from 1 Corinthians 13. It says, love rejoices in the truth, but not in evil. Love is always supportive, loyal, hopeful, and trusting. 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

0: That was Faker and This Heart Attack. You are on Sunshine. Mike with you on this Friday. It's good to be with you today. We're going to check out an event from our Sunshine calendar.
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0: From our Sunshine Calendar, now, if you're looking for a supportive, friendly space for you or a loved one living with dementia, you can head along and join them at the local cafe called Forget Me Not. So this is a relaxed, welcoming session for people living with memory loss, their carers and loved ones. 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Everyone is welcome. So this is coming up. Let's have a look. 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All the details for that event, you just need to head online to our website. 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

You are on Sunshine. That was Coldplay and A Sky Full of Stars. Don't know about today. We've got a sky full of clouds today. We are heading for a top of 20 degrees and showers. So take it easy today. If you're out and about, give yourself that little bit extra time. Take your time. You will get there. If you're running late, it's okay. You want to get there safely. Give yourself a little bit of extra braking distance between you and that car in front of you. And a good idea to also keep your lights on today. Harry Styles is up next.

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1: Good afternoon, family. We have a crash on Royal Highway heading westbound after Carroll Ave in Jandakot. It's been reduced to a single lane. Emergency services are on site there. And traffic is very heavy on approach, so please proceed with caution. We're heading that way. We have another crash, Kwinana Freeway northbound before Mill Point Road in South Perth. The right lanes are closed by instant response. Towing services are on site. And traffic is heavy right back to Leach Highway, so please allow for a safe merge. And finally, a breakdown, Kwinana Freeway northbound after South Terrace in South Perth. Left lane is partially blocked. Traffic heavy on approach back to Leach Highway there as well. Just drive with caution. Drive safely, and that's the latest from Manuel.

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was a good song, wasn't it? You enjoy that one? Huey Lewis and the News. That takes us back with the power of love. You are on Sunshine Mike with you on this Friday. We're going to take a look at the weather for the weekend and into next week. Showers today with the top of 20. We're down to 13 overnight. The showers will ease somewhat tomorrow with the top of 19. Showers returning on Sunday, a top of 18. And then looking ahead to next week, consistent over the first 3 days of the week, in fact. Monday, Tuesday, Wednesday, we're looking at partly cloudy days with the top of 19. The afters are on.

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That was Olivia Dean and a great song, Nice to Each Other. There's some great encouragement today about being nice to each other. There we go. It's almost 2 o'clock, which means that is my time up for today. Thank you for being with me today. It's been great hanging out over the school holiday period. I look forward to catching up with you next time. I'd like to leave you with some encouraging words from Psalms 62:5-6, and it says this: only God gives inward peace, and I depend on him. God alone is the mighty rock that keeps me safe, and he is the fortress where I feel secure. Have a blessed day. One more song ahead of news and sport at 2. Robbie Williams and Nicole Kidman are on the way next.

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1: Some stories may not be suitable for little ears.
2: Good afternoon, I'm Chris McCarthy. Telstra says last week's network outage would have been avoided if a key piece of equipment had been replaced. A Senate inquiry is examining the outage, which left more than 600 people unable to call 000. The incident was caused by a failure to properly update an ageing server. In a heated exchange with inquiry chair Sarah Hanson-Young, Telstra executive Gerard Tracy concedes that crisis could have been averted.
3: If this was a new server, would this have occurred?
4: That'll have to be part of the investigation.
3: What do you think would happen?
4: That a newer piece of hardware operating in the same design that we intended to, the issue wouldn't have happened.
2: Authorities say they'll continue to crack down on illicit nicotine products as data suggests smoking rates are declining. Nicotine pouches have soared in popularity, overtaking traditional cigarettes in the latest data. These pouches are due to be banned, even with a prescription, from next Friday. Assistant Customs Minister Julian Hill says the focus will now increase on those trying to sell the products illegally.
5: Now, Australians wouldn't put up with a meth lab in the middle of their strip shopping centre run by organised criminals, and neither should they put up with criminals running tobacco shops.
2: Another two presumed positive cases of H5 bird flu have been found in seabirds in WA. It takes the total cases of confirmed or presumed positives to 17 in Australia. Meanwhile, a humpback whale calf has been tested for the disease after it washed up on a Sydney beach. A construction firm has been appointed to undertake early works on Brisbane's new Olympic Stadium. Amy Drew has more.
6: An important milestone for the project. The state government selecting Queensland-born and bred BMD Constructions, who will prepare the site at Victoria Park, including bulk earthworks, erosion controls and stormwater draining. The new 63,000-seat venue will host the opening and closing ceremonies for the Brisbane Olympic and Paralympic Games before becoming the city's main oval stadium and home ground for AFL club the Lions and cricket's Brisbane Heat and the Queensland Bulls. Major construction works are scheduled to ramp up late this year into 2027. Amy Drew reporting.
2: Also making news, the federal government says multiple sclerosis medications will remain subsidised after a pricing dispute with global drug makers was resolved. Checking sport, Richmond coach Adam Uzay says Sam Lawler will be on managed minutes when he returns this weekend after recovering from an Achilles injury. The Tigers take on the Hawks at the MCG on Sunday. Round 19 of the AFL continues tonight in Sydney with the Swans facing the Crows. American golfer Jackson Suber holds a one-shot lead after the opening round of the British Open at 5 under par, and McLaren's Lando Norris will have a 10-place grid penalty at this weekend's Belgian Grand Prix. That's the latest. I'm Chris McCarthy.
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That's Rachel Platten with Fight Song. Good afternoon. It's BT hanging out with you on this Friday, the last Friday of the school holidays. I am with you. Acer is a little under the weather, so I'm going to hang out with you for the next little while. We are going to enjoy some great tunes. We're going to have a good time on this relatively dreary. Well, at the moment it's dreary. It'll probably perk up. Maybe it's sunny where you are, but right now it's a bit overcast. But that's okay, because we are going to have a good time on this Friday afternoon. We've got a bunch of great tunes. We are going to have a look at a whole bunch of cool things going on, stuff that's been going on in the music world, stuff that's been going on over the school holidays, and I'm glad to be hanging out with you. Here is a song from the Good Weather Forecast. What a band name. They have some wonderful tunes out. This was kind of their first release. They've got some other great songs. It's Lows to Highs.

Savage Garden to the moon and back. Who doesn't love Savage Garden? I think they are a... Right? Everyone loves Savage Garden. I'm just in the... I'm of the opinion that Savage Garden are a beloved Australian band. Maybe not at the level of Farnham or Barnsley or Kylie Minogue, but they're certainly up there, right? And in terms of exports of Australian music, they are top five of all time, especially in the US market. Number ones, Billboard number ones, the first Billboard number one from an Australian artist back in 1999 or 1998 since In Excess. So huge revelation for Australia after that kind of 10 years of us kind of being out in the wilderness when it came to US and breaking the US market. They certainly did that. You're hanging out with BT here on Sunshine, and I said we're going to talk a little bit about what's going on in the world of music. And in this last week, we have found a new festival to be announced. The guys who run Coachella have announced a new festival, Ocean Way Festival, and it's got a pretty stacked lineup. There's the likes of Olivia Dean, Jack White, The Killers, all boasting to be on it, and it's going to be interesting to see, because as we've seen here in Australia, festivals are not doing super well. They're struggling to sell tickets. It's expensive. It's a big commitment. It's just something that used to be such a huge part of the life of people who love music. And nowadays, less so. And maybe that's because we have such an ease of access to music. It might be because it's so expensive. But whatever it is, we are not connecting with festivals as much. So it'd be fascinating to see how this goes. Do you have a favourite festival? Let me know. 0429 985 985. Were you a Big Day Outer? Were you a SoundClouder? Waver. Were you a Strawberry Jammer, right? Do you remember Strawberry Jam in Albany? That was good fun. I went and saw POD there back in the day. But let me know, 0429 985 985. Were you a big fan of festivals? Who is your favourite? Who is your favourite live artist that you saw? For now, here's some Danny Gokey with Stand in Faith.

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It's Imagine Dragons there with Bad Liar. It was BT here on Sunshine, hanging out on your Friday afternoon. Thanks for being with me. What are you up to? We are chatting a little bit about what's going on in the music world this week. And we found out there's a new festival, chatting about what is going on there. Festival, Ocean Wave Festival. It's going to have a huge lineup. There's Sublime, there's Jack White, there's The Killers, there's Olivia Dean. Olivia Dean's everywhere at the moment, isn't she? Sort of one of the biggest names in the world. Whole bunch of new albums that have been released. Brandon Flowers from The Killers has released a new song. There is a whole bunch going on in the music world, and I am here for it. I enjoy the Friday when all the new music drops, all the new hits are kind of released, and you get to kind of listen to them over the weekend. And here is a hit that is not new, but still an iconic tune from an iconic Australian artist. It's Tina Arena with Burn here on Sunshine.

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You're with BT here on Sunshine, hanging out with you on this Friday afternoon, wherever you are, whatever you're doing. Hope you're having fun. If you're driving and it's dreary and slow and a little bit dangerous, remember, slow down. We've all got to get somewhere, and if it takes a bit longer, I'm sure everyone will be fine to know you got there safely and it took you a little bit longer. And we have been enjoying just what's been going on this week in music. We talked about a bunch of things, and if you know anything about me, you know anything about Sunshine, we do enjoy Carly Rae Jepsen, singer of some fantastic pop tunes, singer of some incredible pop tunes, actually. I've undersold it with the word fantastic. Incredible pop tunes. And she has a new release out. She's got a new record coming, but has released a few singles, and another one was out today, After All. So in honour of Carly Rae Jepsen and how much we enjoy her music, here is one of her great tunes, one of the all-time great pop tunes, arguably the best pop tune of the 2000s. Don't fight me on that, but you could probably prove me wrong, but I think it's up there. Top five. Call Me Maybe, Carly Rae Jepsen.

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1: 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You're with BT here on Sunshine, and I'll see you after news and weather, where we'll continue having some fun on this Friday afternoon. Here's some Tracy Chapman with Fast Car to get you there.

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3: Good afternoon, I'm Chris McCarthy. Detectives have arrested a New South Wales woman as a part of their investigations into the movements of police killer Desi Freeman. Freeman spent more than 7 months on the run before he was shot dead by police after the deaths of two officers in Victoria's High Country. A 58-year-old woman was taken into custody this morning, around 3.5 hours from where Freeman lived. No charges have yet been laid. Telstra says customers impacted by last week's network outage can expect to receive compensation. A Senate inquiry into the incident has revealed the outage was preventable. The telco says compensation will likely be determined on a case-by-case basis rather than a blanket payout. Inquiry Chair Sarah Hanson-Young has clashed with Telstra CEO Vicky Grady over how customers will be reimbursed.
4: Will the compensation be in cash or in credit?
5: It will vary. I would expect a majority of customers will be in credit, but that will vary depending on some of the organisations we're engaging with.
3: The Federal Health Minister says smoking remains Australia's most significant public health challenge as new data shows a drop in those lighting up. Just 5.6% of Australians reported smoking daily in the latest survey, while vaping use has stabilised. Mark Butler says the result means we now have one of the lowest smoking rates in the developed world.
6: That is the product of a concerted effort over many, many decades to drive down those rates of smoking and to improve the health of as many Australians as possible.
3: The families of two Australian backpackers who died in Laos say they are devastated. No one will face serious jail time over the deaths. 19-year-olds Holly Morton Bowles and Bianca Jones died of methanol poisoning in 2024. Their loved ones have now been told the most serious charges likely to be laid carry a maximum of 1 year in jail. A whale carcass which washed up on a Sydney beach has been tested for the H5 strain of bird flu. The humpback calf was reported early this morning, but volunteers were unable to help before it passed away. Orca President Rashley Ryan says the results are expected in the next 24 hours.
7: So we haven't seen any cases in Australia yet of the bird flu affecting marine mammals. But we have seen on Heard Island, the strain has wiped out large numbers of elephant seals.
3: Another two cases of the disease have been confirmed in WA. Checking sports, Sydney Swans coach Dean Cox is expecting another stern challenge for his side at the SCG tonight. After a loss to Fremantle last week, Cox says it won't be easy to bounce back against the Adelaide Crows. Steve Smith has backed up his 40-ball century for the Washington Freedom in Major League Cricket with a quick-fire 43 off 20 balls against the San Francisco Unicorns. And 2022 champion Cam Smith is the first of the Aussies to have teed off in round two of the British Golf Open. That's the very latest. I'm Chris McCarthy.
8: That was the Sunshine Sports Update.
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10: Well, we are looking at a top of 20 today. Tomorrow, it's going to be rainy, top of 18 with a low of 13. Then dropping down to 9 on Sunday with a top of 18 and rain. And rain to kick off your next week with a top of 18. And right now in Jandakot, it is 18 degrees.
8: Life words.
10: It's one from John 10:10, one of my favourites. A thief comes to rob, kill and destroy. I have come so that everyone would have life and have it abundantly. Great message, great thing to think about as we lead into our weekend, as the end of the day arrives. It's been a good day, a really hard day. Know that Jesus has come that you may have an abundant life, and that is fantastic news.
0: Sunshine, wholeheartedly connected.

Butterfinger with My Happiness. What a fantastic song. Good afternoon. You're hanging out with BT here on your Friday. What a time to be alive. It's a bit rainy. It's a bit overcast. It's the end of the week. It's the end of the school holidays for many, but we are together. We're going to have a good time. We're going to listen to great tunes. We're going to chat about all kinds of things. Not all kinds of things. Pretty specifically, my lane is music and what's going on in the music world. So we're going to talk about things, but they're all going to be related to music. Maybe we'll play a little music game, but for now, here's Josiah Queen with Demon.

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1: Hello, Sunshine family. It's Grace with your traffic update. There are no incidents to report, though some wet weather is around this afternoon, so please drive to the conditions, switch your headlights on and ensure a safe braking distance. To the freeway northbound, it's busy at Anketell Road to Rowley Road, South Terrace to Hay Street, Stevenson Avenue to Warwick Road, Ocean Reef Road and Shenton Avenue. The southbound runs slow, Vincent Street to Millpoint Road, Mount Henry Bridge and Armidale Road to Russell Road. Drive safely. That's the latest from Main Roads.
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That's Macy Gray with I Try. Big song from 1999. Was a vibe, wasn't it? What do we think of that song? Do we love it? I like it. We're going to play a game. And this is the game. It's going to be based on 1999. You're going to message in 0429 985 985. What was the biggest song of 1999? Now, there's a few ways we could run this game, right? Because I could say, what was the biggest song based on sales? What was the biggest song based on most weeks at number one on the billboards? What was the biggest song there's also kind of like a way that the billboards work it out in terms of they put it all together and they go, this was the biggest song. So tell me, what do you think was the biggest song of 1999? And we're going to go based on units sold. So 1999, everyone still bought singles, everybody still bought CDs. There wasn't digital purchasing. So this song sold over 10 million copies worldwide, was a number one hit everywhere, pretty much. So what was the biggest selling song of 1999? Let me know, and we're going to play it for you very soon. But for now, here's King of Country, Fix My Eyes.

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1: Hello, Sunshine family. It's Grace with your traffic update. A crash on Tonkin Highway northbound before Hepburn Avenue in Malaga has the left emergency lane blocked. The traffic is slow on the approach, so please drive with caution. The freeway northbound's busy at Anketell Road to Rawley Road, South Terrace to Hay Street, Stevenson Avenue to Warwick Road, Ocean Reef Road and Shenton Avenue. Southbound is slow at Vincent Street to Mill Point Road, Mount Henry Bridge and Armidale Road to Russell Road. With the wet weather around this afternoon, please drive safely, and that's the latest from Main Roads.
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Bruno Mars with Argus Might, one of the biggest songs of this year so far, big hit. Bruno Mars, maybe underratedly or unexpectedly, one of the best charting artists of all time. He just seems to, he's got such a way, doesn't he? He writes great songs and has always remained relevant, fantastic music, and that is a fantastic single. And we were talking about what was the biggest song of 1999 sales-wise. Now, if you said Believe by Cher, that was the biggest song in the end-of-year charts. So that was kind of deemed by Billboard to be like the number one single of 1999, but it wasn't the biggest selling single. If you said Smooth by Rob Thomas and Santana, you would be correct in the sense that that was the most weeks at number one, spent 10 weeks at number one in 1999, is the only song in history to be number one in two centuries. So it was number one on the billboards in 1999, so in the 20th century, and it was also number one in 2000, so the 21st century. Real strange kind of thing to have. But the biggest selling song of the year, the biggest single, over 10 million copies sold. It sold 463,000 units in its opening week, just in the UK, and it was pretty much number one everywhere. It was this one by Britney Spears. It was One More Time.

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You're with BT here on Sunshine on this wonderful Friday afternoon. Glad we could be hanging out together. And aren't they two artists who have just had a fantastic 18 months? Shaboozey with his breakout album, sort of like, certainly not his first album, but really broke out and is doing wonderful things, is really lent into his country sort of vibe and has released a fantastic country album. And then Miles Smith from the UK really kind of picking up where a bunch of those artists through the thousands really kind of were trailblazing for UK artists breaking through into the UK in that kind of pop world, and really, really cool stuff. I think Miles Smith is just writing really great and accessible pop music in an age where it's becoming a bit less and less accessible, right? I think just stock standard 3 to 3 minute 30 pop music is so enjoyable and something that is such a fun thing to listen to. So always excited for that. And here is someone who was writing fantastic accessible pop music from the UK, bit of Duffy with Mercy.

Vance. Vance Joy there with Rocket. Great cover. Fantastic song. Vance Joy, one of the great Australian exports over the last little while. Riptide, obviously his signature tune, doing silly numbers on streaming. Well over a billion streams, which is just amazing. It's hard to fathom that many plays of a song, right? And a guy who keeps writing great music. Again, we're talking about accessible pop music with Miles Smith and Shaboozey. And again, another guy who just writes great songs, great pop music that you can enjoy. And that'll do us for the hour. The hour goes by quick, doesn't it, when we're having fun listening to good tunes. I'll be back again after news and weather, where we'll continue in our fantastic time on this Friday afternoon. Hope you're getting around safely. Hope you're driving safely in this weather. But here is Go West with King of Wishful Thinking.

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2: Hello, I'm Chris McCarthy. A New South Wales woman has been arrested as a part of investigations into the movements of police killer Desi Freeman. Dusty Fitzpatrick has more.
3: Victoria Police is working to determine who might have helped Freeman remain out of sight after he fatally shot two officers at Porepunkah. The 56-year-old spent about 7 months on the run after the incident before he was shot dead during a standoff with police. Detectives have now taken a 58-year-old New South Wales woman into custody about 3.5 hours from where Freeman lived. She's now being interviewed. No charges have been laid. Dusty Fitzpatrick reporting.
2: Telstra has revealed last week's network outage occurred due to human error and could have been avoided. A parliamentary inquiry is examining how millions of customers were left without service. The committee heard the disruption occurred because a software update wasn't completed. The Foreign Minister is expressing her frustration and disappointment. More serious charges aren't being pursued over the methanol poisoning deaths of two Australian teenagers. The loved ones of Holly Morton Bowles and Bianca Jones have been told the most serious charges likely to be laid over the incident carry a maximum of 1 year in jail. Penny Wong says they're making representations to allow authorities to raise their objections. The United States is accusing Tehran of engaging in acts of terrorism by targeting ships in the Strait of Hormuz as it defends a new wave of strikes on Iran. Both sides have exchanged strikes for a sixth consecutive day. White House Press Secretary Karoline Leavitt says the attack is in direct response to Iran's violation of the preliminary peace deal.
4: Specifically, in the memorandum of understanding that they signed, they were not to fire on commercial vessels moving through the Strait of Hormuz. And unfortunately, they have made the tragic decision for them to do that.
2: Australia's financial services regulator is urging people to be wary of pump and dump scams, the behaviour involving tricking potential investors on social media with the promise of lucrative shares to artificially increase stock prices. ASIC Commissioner Alan Kirkland says scammers impersonate financial institutions or use fake celebrity endorsements to lure people in.
5: They then try to get you to join a private messaging group on an app like WhatsApp where they'll encourage you to invest in a stock. And what they're really trying to do is to drive up the value of that stock so that the scammers can then sell out and make a bunch of money while everybody else loses out.
2: Checking sport, Western Bulldogs veteran Adam Treloar has suffered a calf injury during a training session at Mission Witten Oval. The 33-year-old has played just 5 games this season due to a series of soft tissue injuries. The Sydney Swans are looking to bounce back from last week's loss to the Dockers when they host the Adelaide Crows tonight at the SCG. And Belgium's Tim Merlier has won stage 12 of the Tour de France, his third stage win of the race. Slovenian Tadej Pogacar continues to lead by more than 3.5 minutes. That's the latest. I'm Chris McCarthy.
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9: Well, top of 20 for today, which we've reached, and we're sitting a little bit below that, but tomorrow it's going to be rainy with a top of 18, getting down to 13. Sunday, pretty similar, top of 18, rainy with a low of 9. And then Monday to kick off the school week, a top of 18, some rain around and a low of 7. And if we're on Rottnest Island, it's around 18 degrees right now.
10: Life words.
9: 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All-time verse. Incredible stuff. 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And what does the Lord require of you? To act justly and to love mercy and to walk humbly with your God.
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It's Pharrell Williams here with Happy. Good afternoon. It's BT here with you on Friday. We're together. It's good to be with you, whether you're driving, whether you're at home, whether you're shopping and you've got some headphones in. Maybe you're doing something else with headphones in. Maybe you're going for a run along the coast. Bold, but perhaps you are. Good on you. Wherever you are, whatever you're doing, glad we are hanging out together, getting to listen to music and getting to chat about just about life, right, and what's been going on in the world this week. And I'm just glad that you've tuned into Sunshine and we can be together. We're going to have a good time this hour listening to some great tunes like this one. It's some Marshall Hamburger, incredible name, top five name of all time. Marshall Hamburger, winner of Australian Idol with his song Thought of You.

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1: Hello, Sunshine family. It's Grace with your traffic update. There are multiple crashes on Leach Highway eastbound after Varlin Avenue in Shelley. The right turn lane is now closed by incident response. The traffic is heavy on the approach. Please drive with caution. A crash on the Kwinana Freeway northbound at Thomas Road in Bertram. The right lane is blocked at the moment with debris across the lanes as well. The traffic is heavy on the approach. Please be patient and drive safely. The roads are wet this afternoon, so please switch your headlights on, ensure a safe braking distance and allow extra travel time. Drive safely. That's the latest from Main Roads.
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That's Kobe James and Ethan McKinney with Shackles, parentheses, Praise You, a huge song for them, but massive in the 2000s, released in 2000 by Mary Mary. Shackles was huge for them, got into the top 30 on the billboards, which is huge for a gospel tune. Number two here in Australia, it charted in the top five all around the world and is one of the biggest selling gospel songs of all time. Went two times platinum in the United States, and if you know anything about the way platinum works, is it's a million sales for a platinum. So two times platinum means it's sold over 2 million copies in the United States alone. Massive, massive song. You're hanging out with BT here on Sunshine. Good to be with you on this Friday afternoon, and we have got some more great music on the way for you. We're going to have a look at the calendar very soon, but right now here's some Alice DJ with Better.

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1: Well, let's have a look at this calendar. 20th of July, which is coming Monday. 20th of July from 10 a.m. until 3 p.m. In Wellard at the John Wellard Community Centre. 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So 20th of July from 10 a.m. to 3 p.m. It is free at the John Wellard Community Centre, hosted by Befriend, just a pop-up community lounge, a chance to hang out and have a fantastic time. For this and a whole bunch of other things going on in our community, you can head to our website sunshine.com.au and have a look at our calendar.
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3: Hello, Sunshine family. It's Grace with your traffic update. Please be aware of a truck broken down on Tonkin Highway southbound at Armidale Road in Forestdale. The right turn pocket is blocked and the traffic is heavy on the approach. Please drive with caution. That earlier crash has cleared on Leach Highway eastbound after Violent Avenue in Shelley. The traffic is flowing. And finally, that crash does remain on the Kwinana Freeway northbound at Thomas Road. The vehicles are off the road, but the traffic does remain heavy on the approach. Drive safely. That's the latest from Main Roads.
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It's in excess there with Never Tear Us Apart from Kick, released in 1987, sixth studio album from In Excess. Huge album, massive. This was the fourth single on it. And fascinatingly enough, because I would equate Never Tear Us Apart by In Excess as their signature tune, their big song that, you know, everyone kind of knows that's In Excess. It's got all the In Excess moments about it. Never got to number one anywhere. Number seven on the Billboards, number 14. Didn't even break the top 10 on the Arias, and 24 in the UK. And so this wasn't because they were new. This is sixth studio album, and it's a fourth single. And fascinating, because this is the song that is synonymous with In Excess. Arguably, their biggest song and their most well-known song, and arguably one of the best songs of all time from an Australian band. And I find that fascinating, the way that music works and the way that music goes forward. At the time, it's iconic and it's important, but charting-wise, and, you know, that's why we can't rely just on statistics, can we? Because if we looked at it, we could write this song off, because In Excess had so many top 5 and top 10 hits that this one at 14 you might go, but huge tune. And speaking of huge tunes, speaking of people who have a whole bunch of top 5 and top 10 Billboard hits and a whole bunch of number ones, here's Ed Sheeran with Camera.

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1: Bashful change of atmosphere.
0: I wish I could sing like that. It's not everything, singing, you know. The only important thing these days is rhythm and melody. Rhythm.

Big Audio Dynamite with Rush. What a song. And I believe I'm learning in real time with you. Maybe you knew this already, but that's Bubba O'Reilly, right? That synth track at the end there from The Who. It definitely is. So they sampled, Big Audio Dynamite obviously sampled Bubba O'Reilly from The Who at the end there, and I'm quickly getting it up and finding out more information. It turns out that they have sampled a whole bunch of songs in this song, Rush. So they've got Bubba O'Reilly from The Who, they've got Deep Purple's song Child in Time, they got Tommy Roe's Sweet Pea, they got a drum break from Here Comes the Jungle, and then they've got a line from the Sugar Hill Gang song Rapper's Delight. That's fascinating. I was unaware of just how many songs were sampled in this tune, which makes it even better because I enjoy that. 1987, and they're sampling all those tunes. How good is that? You're hanging out with BT here on Sunshine on this wonderful Friday afternoon. Glad to be with you. We have some more music on the way. Here's one from The Afters right now. You Never Gave Up on Me.

It's Seal with Kiss from a Rose. You're with BT here on Sunshine. Funny how songs throw you back to random nostalgic memories. That song makes me think of a friend's house down the road from Mum and Dad's where we grew up. He liked Batman, and that's why I think of his house when I hear that song. Purely because he liked Batman. I was a live-action Batman kind of guy, not huge into comics or cartoons, so it just links those two things. Funny how the brain does that. Just throws you to a point in time and links you up. Music's so powerful that way, isn't it? You're hanging out with BT here. It's the end of another hour. We're going to go to news and weather, but before we do, we are going to listen to a song because it's raining. I thought we'd indulge ourselves. We'd listen to Scott Stapp, and he's going to tell us how he feels like it's going to rain. I'll see you after news and weather.

Billy Joel there with We Didn't Start the Fire. Good afternoon, your hand with BT here on Sunshine. Getting you home in this last hour. We're nearly there, nearly done. Do you know that song had 118, it has 118 references to historical people, places, phenomena, things that happened. Huge song from 1989. The album was Stormfront. And then it's crazy to think, right? 1989, Billy Joel releases Stormfront. 1993, right? He releases River of Dreams, the album with the song River of Dreams on it. And then in 2001, he released a kind of a piano-only song. But it was only in 2023 when he released the single Turn the Lights Back On that he released another song that he had written vocal and piano. Incredible. I think that's amazing that a guy can stay retired that long in the music world. Something we've seen over and over again, right? John Farnham, Elton John, all kinds have retired and then they've come back, they've gone again. But Billy Joel continues to tour Madison Square Garden. He's played there 150 times or more or something quite wild like that. But just plays his old song, is happy, is satisfied with those, didn't feel the need to keep writing. Incredible stuff. It's good to be with you here on this Friday afternoon. And from one incredible songwriter in Billy Joel to one of the modern heavyweights of songwriting, here is Taylor Swift with Love Story.

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1: Hello, Sunshine family. It's Grace with your traffic update. That earlier crash has cleared on Tonkin Highway southbound. Entry from Hepburn Avenue and the traffic is flowing. Although that truck does remain broken down on Tonkin Highway southbound at Armidale Road in Forestdale, the right turn pocket is blocked and the traffic is heavy on the approach. And finally, a crash remaining on the Kwinana Freeway northbound at Thomas Road in Bertram with the vehicles all off the road. The traffic does remain slow on the approach. The roads are wet, so please drive safely. That's the latest from Main Road.
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It's Johnny Farnham, 1996. Have a Little Faith, the lead single from Romeo's Heart. Great album. Hearts on Fire, I think, is the best song off that album. And why not have a little fun? Have a little game on this Friday afternoon. Are you stuck in traffic and you need to really think about something that's not that deep, but you want to weigh up your options? Well, have I got a choice for you. Which is the best John? Is it John Farnham or is it John Cougar Mellencamp? Now, I know there's a whole bunch of other Johns. It could be argued that John Denver should be in this conversation. It could be argued that John Mayer should be in this conversation, or John Lennon. John Fogerty from Creedence Clearwater Revival, he's probably fair enough to be having a chat. John Butler Trio John, right? There's a whole bunch of Johns, but right now we're doing two Johns because we can't just do an hour of, well, maybe we can do an hour of Johns. We're not going to do an hour of Johns. We're going to do two songs by Johns. John Farnham, Have a Little Faith. John Mellencamp, John the Cougar Mellencamp, if you will. Small Town. Which is the better John? Let me know. 0429 985 985. While you decide, here is Small Town from John the Cougar Mellencamp.

0: 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Sunshine.
1: Good times, good times.
2: A Sunshine traffic update.
3: Hello, Sunshine family. It's Grace with your traffic update. A truck does remain broken down on Tonkin Highway southbound at Armidale Road in Forestdale. The right turn pocket is blocked and the traffic is heavy on the approach. A quick look at the freeway northbound. It's busy Thomas Road to Rawley Road, South Terrace to Hay Street, Cedric Street to Reed Highway, Ocean Reef Road to Shenton Avenue, southbound slow Vincent Street to Mill Point Road and Belia Drive to Thomas Road. Drive safely. That's the latest from Main Roads.

Sam Fender and Olivia Dean there with Rein Me In, a huge song, both of them on top of the world right now. Olivia Dean with a massive 18 months, single after single, hit after hit, and Sam Fender from his People Watching album, that huge song People Watching as the lead single, Rein Me In, another great tune from that album, and the two of them collaborating together to make what has been a huge song, and easily the biggest kind of duo song this year, right? And since we played one great duo song, we're going to go to news and weather, and to get us there, I think when you go, I think this is the OG. Yeah, I think it's the OG duet song. It's not Frank and Nancy Sinatra. It is not even Kenny Rogers and Dolly Parton with Islands in the Stream. I think Elton John and Kiki D with Don't Go Breaking My Heart is the OG. So here it is. I'll see you after news and weather.

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7: Some stories may not be suitable for little ears.
8: Good evening, I'm Chris McCarthy. The federal government says it wants real charges with teeth over the deaths of two Australian teenagers in Laos. Holly Morton Bowles and her friend Bianca Jones died of methanol poisoning in 2024. Their loved ones have been told the most serious charges likely to be laid over the incident carry a maximum of 1 year in jail. Senior Minister Mark Butler says a number of high-level talks have taken place regarding the deaths.
9: The Prime Minister has spoken to his counterpart. The Foreign Minister, Penny Wong, has spoken to her counterpart a number of times. And we appointed a special envoy to ensure that on an ongoing basis, the Lao authorities could not have been clearer about Australia's expectations here.
8: Detectives have arrested a New South Wales woman as a part of their investigations into the movements of police killer Desi Freeman. Freeman spent more than 7 months on the run before he was shot dead by police after the deaths of two officers in Victoria's High Country. A 58-year-old woman has been taken into custody in Victoria and is being questioned. No charges have been laid. The chair of a Senate inquiry into the recent Telstra outage has berated the telco over its handling of the incident. Last week's outage left millions of people without service and meant around 600 customers couldn't reach 000. Telstra has conceded the outage may have been avoided if a software update was completed or a newer server was installed. Senator Sarah Hanson-Young has told the inquiry the telco mismanaged its preparations.
10: The process to document whether an update had or hadn't happened wasn't in place. The device itself seems to be out of date. And this doesn't seem like a complex matter. This seems like incompetence.
8: New data suggests a sharp drop in the number of daily smokers in Australia, but an increase in illicit tobacco use. The Institute for Health and Welfare found while just 5.6% of people now smoke daily, a third of those who continue the habit are now opting for illegal tobacco. This shopper says it isn't a surprise people are turning to illegal products.
11: People are going to buy illegal tobacco no matter what, in my opinion. If the government's selling a pack of cigarettes for $50 and the population get them for $10, why wouldn't they go here?
8: And Donald Trump's longtime teleprompter operator has been sidelined following allegations of insider training. Gabriel Perez is accused of using advanced transcripts to win money on a betting platform. Checking sport, Braden Campbell will return for the Swans as one of four changes made for their clash with the Crows at the SCG this hour. Geelong star Max Holmes has undergone surgery today after suffering a right ankle fracture and a syndesmosis injury in last night's win. In rugby, Italy's coach has been suspended for tomorrow's test against the Wallabies after being found guilty of abusing the referee. And the Melbourne Stars have signed their former captain Cameron White as coach for the upcoming Big Bash season. That's the latest. I'm Chris McCarthy.
12: That was the Sunshine Sport Update.
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15: Well, we are looking at a overnight of 13 before we get to a top of 18 tomorrow. Rain around for the whole weekend, right through to Tuesday. So Sunday, top of 18, low of 9, and Monday it'll be 18 degrees again with some rain for that first day of school. It's 15 degrees in Gooseberry Hill.
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15: Romans 8:35, an incredibly important passage of scripture for us. Can anything separate us from the love of Christ? 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Nothing can separate us from Christ's love, because his love is unending. He loves you. He loves me. It's a fantastic truth, and I hope you can grab onto that this afternoon.
16: Sunshine. Wholeheartedly connected.

Patrick Mabry with Zariah Zachary, lead on Good Shepherd, a big single for Patrick Mabry, a guy who faithfully served as a worship pastor for 12, 13 years in his church, and it wasn't at 20 or 22 or 23 that he started releasing music into the world. It was well into his 30s, and he's just writing great song after great song. Fantastic stuff. You're with BT here on your Friday afternoon. I must confess, I'm just having a fantastic time with you, listening to music, having fun, comparing Kenny Rogers and Dolly Parton to Kiki D and Elton John, and how, well, we're not comparing, they're both fantastic. It's just in the moment before news and weather, it felt right to play Elton John and Kiki D, Don't Go Breaking My Heart. Islands in the Stream is still a fantastic song, and the Bee Gees also do a great version of it. But we have got some more fun songs for this last half hour as we get you through the last little bit of Friday afternoon.

0: A little sunshine can go a long way. 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

Zara Larson with Lush Live. You're with BT here on Sunshine. It's getting closer and closer to 6 o'clock, which means it's almost time for us to stop hanging out for now at least. But we've got a few more great tunes and we're going to enjoy this time together right until it's done on this Friday afternoon. Here's some Ellie Goulding with Burn.

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1: Hello, Sunshine family. It's Grace with your traffic update. A truck breakdown remains on Tonkin Highway southbound at Armidale Road in Forestdale. The right turn pocket is now closed by incident response. The traffic is heavy on the approach. Now to the freeway northbound's busy Thomas Road to Rawley Road, Narrows Bridge to Hay Street, Reed Highway and Shenton Avenue. Southbound is slow Vincent Street to Millpoint Road and Russell Road to Anchortel Road. Drive safely. That is the latest from Main Roads.

0: Tonight, a Ballajura truckie charged over a dramatic Guildford train crash. BHP plays down the Pilbara strike, but unions warn the fight is just beginning. The Telstra boss grilled in Canberra, admitting the network meltdown could have been avoided. Pauline Hanson's succession plan, who she's named to carry on her political crusade. And from the Friar to the international stage, the Perth Opera Singer serving up more than just fish and chips.
1: This is Nine News Perth with Michael Thompson.
0: Good evening. A Ballajura truck driver is accused of being under the influence during a dramatic train crash in Guildford that injured three people. Live to crime reporter Rachel Clifford. Rachel, the 33-year-old is facing multiple charges.
2: Michael, yes, one of them driving with an illicit substance in his system at the time of the crash. This CCTV captures the moment his truck towing a trailer veered into the pathway of an oncoming train in Guildford in May. The crash sending three people to hospital for several injuries, also causing significant damage to the train, the rail network and several nearby vehicles. WA police revealing, in addition to the drug charges, the Ballajura man is facing three counts of dangerous driving causing bodily harm. Michael, the 33-year-old man is currently on bail and he'll front court again in September.
0: Rachel, thank you. BHP is playing down the impact of the Pilbara's first strike in more than a quarter of a century, but the mining giant is being warned the fight is far from over, with another critical workforce given the green light to walk off the job.
3: Back to business at the world's busiest port, but the ship fight continues.
4: Clearly, they were hoping for greater disruption.
5: We had our target, and our target was every electrician to walk off the job, and every electrician walked off the job.
3: BHP claims only 63 workers walked off the job, but tonight, the mining giant is being warned to prepare for more.
6: It had very little impact on what BHP is about and what they have done and what they're doing and what they're going to be doing in the future. But I say that and I caveat that by saying that the power of the unions is increasing.
3: High voltage electrical workers voting in favour of protected industrial action, giving unions the power to call unlimited stoppages ranging from 30 minutes to 24 hours in length.
5: Their work is critical to keeping the lights on in Newman, keeping the crushers running in Newman.
3: The sector keeping a close eye.
7: We're walking into this like everyone else is in the Pilbara, and it's very concerning what's going on at the moment with BHP.
8: Collective bargaining has grown in Australia. That's good for firms, it's good for workers, it's good for our democracy too.
3: The next round of talks between the unions and BHP are before the Fair Work Commission next Tuesday. The mining giant telling Nine News is committed to reaching a fair and reasonable agreement. But unless this deadlock is broken, industrial action could spread beyond the Pilbara.
6: A 24-hour strike could start having an impact. And what kind of an impact? Do I think it's a temporary impact? I think if you go up to 24 hours, you're starting to look at some permanence.
3: Andrew Jew, Nine News.
0: Telstra has admitted ignoring repeated warnings to update a critical system which sparked the nationwide meltdown. Bosses today under fire as an inquiry in the capital uncovered the simple fix that could have prevented 000 calls going unanswered.
9: An emergency for Telstra's hierarchy, but there was no one to call as they faced the music over last week's nationwide outage.
10: And this doesn't seem like a complex matter. This seems like incompetence.
11: Clearly, it's not acceptable that we ended up with this outage. Our controls were not good enough. We are accountable for that.
9: The telco's CEO, Vicky Brady, fronting a parliamentary Senate inquiry into the meltdown, which left more than 600 000 calls go unanswered.
12: More than a week since the outage and we are learning what happened. A combination of human error and ignorance. Telstra overlooking repeated warnings and sending their systems into meltdown.
9: In 2020, 2022 and again in January this year, Telstra was reminded a server needed to be updated or potentially replaced, costing $30,000.
10: Would the problem have happened if you had spent the $30,000?
13: A newer piece of hardware operating in the same design that we intended to, the issue wouldn't have happened.
9: It would have been a good investment as Telstra reaches out to 8 million customers who could be in line for compensation. Already, more than 8,000 have put out their hand.
10: Well, how much have you paid out in credit so far?
14: So far, around a little bit over $100,000 is what has happened across the ones we've processed so far. But it is very, very early days.
9: There's no doubt this will be an expensive mistake, which could have been avoided with a $30,000 fix.
11: It wasn't good enough. Our controls and our processes definitely let us down, and that impacted a lot of people, and we are deeply sorry for that.
9: Damien Ryan, Nine News.
15: A 23-year-old Stratton woman has fronted court accused of trying to poison her mother with bleach. Police say Casey Rain Walker poured the cleaning fluid into several drinks inside her family's fridge last month following an argument with her mother inside their home. The 40-year-old woman ended up in hospital after unknowingly drinking the poison.
2: What happened that day in June? Did you have a fight with your mother? Did you put bleach in water hoping your mother would drink it?
15: Casey Rain Walker's bail was today extended until her next appearance in August of this year. People responsible for the deaths of two Australian backpackers in Laos are unlikely to go to jail. Parents of Holly Morton Bowles and Bianca Jones devastated to learn the punishment could amount to just $1,600.
16: Almost 2 years have passed, but the pain is still raw. And now, another blow.
17: It's heartbreaking. It destroys you.
16: Laos authorities are set to hand down their findings into the deaths of Holly Morton Bowles and Bianca Jones and four other tourists. But the punishment won't amount to more than a small fine.
18: To say we're disappointed would be a gross understatement.
16: It's believed those responsible for the mass methanol poisoning will only face minor charges, including operating a business illegally and producing and selling hazardous goods. The maximum sentence would equal either 1 year in jail or a fine of $1,600 Australian.
18: Someone needs to pay a reasonable penalty for killing our daughters.
16: The Australian government echoing that sentiment.
19: We expect from the Lao authorities better than this.
16: 11th hour calls were made to the Laos ambassador, who arrived at Canberra's DFAT office this morning.
20: Do you have anything you'd like to say to the two Australian victims' families?
16: Special Envoy Pablo Kang is set to fly to Laos to intervene, a country to which Australia provides millions of dollars in foreign aid each year.
19: To reiterate and reaffirm our expectations around accountability.
16: While no sentence will ever bring Holly and Bianca back, their families are urging Australians not to travel to Laos to avoid the heartbreak they've endured.
20: Our lives have been ripped.
17: Just changes everything. Everything changes. And we miss them.
16: Julian Lantouris, Nine News. We still haven't had an update from the Laos press conference because foreign media was turned away. We still don't even know how many people will be charged, but one thing is for certain. The families of Bianca and Holly will not give up in their pursuit for justice. They will be appealing those low-grade charges.
15: Disgraced Olympic cyclist Rowan Dennis is facing jail time again after admitting to driving in a breach of a five-year ban. His licence was disqualified following a crash which killed his Perth-born Olympian wife, and now a suspended jail term may be reinstated.
21: 4 hours early to court, but if Rowan Dennis was hoping to avoid the cameras...
22: Rowan, why did you get behind the wheel that day?
23: What was your reason?
22: Is that the only time you've driven since you were banned?
21: The cycling star, who's banned from driving for 5 years, only lasted one. Caught behind the wheel last month with two children in the back seat.
22: We're explicitly told not to drive.
21: Now, a year after he avoided jail, the 36-year-old is once again staring down the prospect of time behind bars. He was picked up by police close to where his Olympian wife, Melissa Hoskins, was killed days after Christmas in 2023. It was an argument over kitchen renovations that spilled onto the street, a car driven by Dennis colliding with Melissa, who jumped onto the bonnet and later died in hospital. He pleaded guilty to driving recklessly in the lead-up to the crash and was handed a 17-month suspended sentence and banned from driving.
1: The prospect of jail time is a live possibility. The maximum penalty for driving disqualified is a year behind bars. On top of that, he could be ordered to serve his suspended sentence.
21: He'll find out when his matter heads to Adelaide's District Court in September.
22: Are you worried about potentially going to jail?
21: Beth Excel, Nine News.
15: A Hammond Park family has been left with a major mess, part of their home unlivable after a car slammed into it, crashed just a metre from where the homeowner was working in his study.
4: It was a big bang, like it's literally a big bang, bang. I was pretty sure the wall was gone up. I knew like the wall was gone, but now I realised it was ended to my home.
15: He says the driver retrieved belongings from the car before casually walking away, police yet to apprehend him. Two new cases of the deadly H5 bird flu have been confirmed in WA, taking the total number of detections in Western Australia to 10. The new cases in migratory birds, a wild petrel found at Seabird and a petrel found at Parry Beach in Denmark. There are now 17 confirmed cases of H5 bird flu in Australia. From accusations of Muslims rorting the NDIS to claims the dismantling of the White Australia policy caused immigration problems. These are among the topics in Pauline Hanson's wide-ranging podcast with convicted criminal Tommy Robinson, and it's not her only appearance attracting attention.
5: There's laughter.
23: The first time I saw you, wearing a niqab. That's the fact. I was like, who's this lady?
5: Lavished praise.
23: The path has been paved by people like Pauline Hanson.
5: And a race-based line of questioning in London.
23: Yeah, how have you ended up with Pakistanis, Somalis, all of these African problems?
24: Well, it started in 1973 with Gough Whitlam. So they opened up and got rid of the White Australia policy.
5: Her host, a far-right activist.
23: I've never been convicted or arrested for anyone's benefit.
24: Yeah.
23: I've never even been questioned on racial or hate crime.
5: That's not true. Tommy Robinson was found guilty of, among other crimes, assaulting a police officer. Hanson's right-hand man now claiming she was pressured into the interview.
25: Senator Hanson can explain why she thought it was a good use of her time as a paid Australian senator to be on the other side of the world having this conversation with a convicted criminal.
26: Senator Hanson is working tirelessly for the Australian people.
5: Doing so from Europe for the last few weeks, at times joined by Gina Reinhart. The pair front row at Sicily's exclusive Dolce & Gabbana show. In attendance, a slew of celebrities.
27: One Nation pretends to be anti-establishment when they are being bankrolled by billionaires.
5: Politics is as much optics as it is policy. Pauline Hanson's portrayal as the rare politician who's in touch with the struggling Australian while also rubbing shoulders with the rich and famous leaves her open to accusations of hypocrisy.
28: Everyone is entitled to a holiday, of course, but what exactly is Pauline doing in Sicily with Gina?
29: I don't care if it's Dolce, Cabana or Prada, as long as you're paying for it, darling, I don't care. You know?
5: Even that's in question.
29: I would say it'd be a fair bet that Gina supported it somehow. I'm just being straight with you.
5: What's less clear, the next leader of One Nation. Barnaby Joyce was the presumed heir, but Senator Hanson's daughter, Lee, is among the mix.
24: She's the future.
23: Could she be a future leader of One Nation?
24: She's got the potential.
23: Okay.
24: But I don't believe in nepotism. And she has to prove herself.
5: Conor McGovern, Nine News.
15: Donald Trump has used a primetime television address to accuse China of wide-scale meddling in US elections, the president releasing documents he claims confirm everything, but fact-checkers argue there's no smoking gun.
16: Donald Trump teasing big news, but kicking things off with a big brag.
30: We are the hottest country anywhere in the world.
16: The US president accusing China of stealing the personal information of 220 million American voters.
30: The largest compromise of election data in history.
16: Declassifying documents, some heavily redacted, most lacking concrete evidence of interference. One claims 250,000 non-citizens are illegally registered to vote in four states alone, but provides no data to back it up. Trump stopping short of repeating what he's long claimed, that the 2020 election when he lost to Joe Biden was stolen. But tonight he is claiming Beijing tried to rig it.
30: China's activities even included an attempt to manufacture illegal ballots for Joe Biden.
0: Also accusing Beijing of a sustained campaign to turn voters against him, just 2 months on from these chummy scenes with China's leader, Xi Jinping.
30: To just make you sound like your president wasn't so hot, when actually your president has done a great job.
0: China denies it's ever tried to disrupt a US presidential election. This primetime address to the nation sparking a fact-checking frenzy.
3: When he talks about the idea that these countries are gathering voter files, these are publicly available. You don't have to hack into them. You can buy them.
0: Trump sowing seeds of doubt that America's elections are safe and secure. Just months out from the November midterms, when political pundits predict he'll be punished by voters for his handling of the war with Iran.
6: This is about laying groundwork to undermine the 2026 election before a single vote has been cast.
0: In the United States, Lily Greer, Nine News.
15: An Australian soldier has died in Ukraine, his family travelling to the war-torn country for a funeral service. Samuel Pedrazzini was killed on June 13 and had previously served as a volunteer medic before joining the armed forces of Ukraine. 26-year-old was from Lismore in New South Wales and described as a man who could do absolutely everything. A multi-million dollar redevelopment of a surf club in our northern suburbs could be forced back to the drawing board. The project, more than tripling in costs from when it was first pitched, and tonight it appears no closer to becoming a reality.
7: Cracks are beginning to show at Sorrento's decades-old surf lifesaving club. Plans for a long-awaited upgrade in limbo.
8: I hope that the elected members make the right decision at the next council meeting so that ratepayers don't have more money wasted and we see an end to this saga which has gone on for far too long.
7: This is the original proposal from 5 years ago, a $9 million revamp. This is the latest plan, a two-storey building with a commercial cafe, extra parking, public bathrooms and a price tag of more than $30 million. Far too high, according to some ratepayers and a former councillor.
9: So we've got plans that are on the table right now that we could take to detailed design and we could get going with them.
7: But locals just want to see it built.
10: It's a great bit of coastline and yeah, it's well overdue. It's pretty outdated, so it'd be great to see it get done.
11: I don't see it any changes. I only see a board which explains what's going to be, but where it's going to be, I'm not too sure.
12: Someone needs to like stand up and say, yeah, let's just get this done at a reasonable amount.
7: The club, the City of Joondalup and the state government are all chipping in for the project, but there's still a funding shortfall of more than $10 million.
9: I'm happy to have further discussions with the club and of course, as Caitlin Collins made a big commitment to this at the last election, happy to work with her and also the club.
7: The project's future will be decided at the next Joondalup Council meeting on July 28. The city says it would be inappropriate to publicly comment before then. Alistair Kirkby, Nine News.
15: From takeaway to singing high C, still to come tonight, the Coolbelup Fish and Chip Shop, where dinner comes with a side of opera. Meet the Whopper-trained tenor who sung with some of the world's best, now preparing to belt out Italy's national anthem as they take on the Wallabies in Perth this weekend. Now he's doing it and keeping his day job. How it's all coming together, that story coming up later in the bulletin, and it is well worth seeing. He's got an amazing voice. Showers in Perth overnight and this afternoon. Natalia Cooper, there's more to come tonight.
13: Yes, there is. Good evening to you, Tomo. A cold front is set to sweep past about 8 o'clock this evening. In the 24 hours to nine this morning, Mandurah had a whopping 44 millimetres of rain. Bickley had 29 millimetres and the airport 24 millimetres, which is their heaviest rain in 4 months. Pierce picked up only 7, but then this afternoon, another 9 millimetres was added to the Pierce gauge. 2.8 has fallen in the city so far. A trough has been bringing decent falls to the central west today, with the wheat belt also getting showers and that cold front set to hit tonight into tomorrow morning. How is the rest of the weekend looking? I'll be back with the full forecast soon, Tomo.
15: Natalia, thank you. Perth Airport officers walk off the job in a fight over pay. Next on Nine News, where more strike action is planned and how it could disrupt flights. Why a Gold Coast man who killed his stepfather and kept his body in a tomb could be free within weeks. Moment teenage guests escape as their Airbnb mansion burns. And how low can you go? The shocking moment a Navy jet cuts it fine over a packed beach.
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0: Security workers who have walked off the job at Perth Airport arguing they're paid less than their East Coast counterparts. Today's action against contractor ISS didn't impact flights, but action is expected to escalate, starting again on Monday at 5 a.m.
1: We know that that's a busy FIFO day. We know that it's a busy travelling public day. So there's going to be absolute chaos here.
0: Perth Airport say there'll be no impact to security as a result of the industrial action. Three young people have been forced to flee a multi-million dollar mansion in Adelaide's Inner West after it went up in flames. They were staying at the Airbnb when they smelt smoke at around 4 o'clock this morning.
2: I did end up grabbing my phone and then just ran out, and we've all kind of half covered our faces with our jumpers and stuff to try and not breathe in.
0: The blaze accidental, starting in a control panel in a decommissioned sauna. The damage bill around $2 million. It's a crime that's hard to comprehend. A loving family man killed by his stepson, the body left inside his home for more than a year. All the while, killer Nicola Golem convinced his step-siblings their father was still alive.
3: He came to this country as a teenager, chasing the promise of a better life. But decades later, 69-year-old Tomislav Nemesh met a grisly and undignified end in his Gold Coast home, betrayed by his stepson, Nicola Golem, who left him to die alone in his bedroom. In what can only be described as a hidden tomb, Tomislav's body lay in his bed for more than a year, before the outside world even knew he was gone.
4: Their body was in a advanced state of decomposition. It did have a mummified look to it. There was no attempts to preserve the body.
3: At the time of his death, Tomislav was bedridden and cut off from his daughters. When he fell into a coma and died in February 2022, no one called for help. Instead, his stepson and full-time carer repeatedly lied to Tomislav's loved ones, claiming he was still alive, his wife still sleeping by his side.
5: They're always very quiet and kept to themselves.
3: Tomislav's daughter, Susanna, grew increasingly worried. After Golem blocked her from visiting in April the following year, she sounded the alarm.
6: Fire, please!
7: Come to the door!
8: We've been sent here for a welfare check.
3: His eldest daughter, Elizabeth, telling the court today, "I am haunted by the thoughts of how he was left to suffer. Did he know we loved him? Did he believe we had abandoned him?" Golem's lawyer telling the court, "Tomislav was his best friend and a father figure." The victim's wife was never accused of any wrongdoing, but prosecutors say she was no help to the investigation, refusing to speak with police. The 51-year-old was sentenced to 9 years behind bars, but with time already served, he could be free within weeks. Caitlin Smith, Nine News.
0: Sir Keir Starmer has made one final visit to Ukraine as Britain's Prime Minister. He was presented with the Order of Freedom by President Volodymyr Zelensky as he announced more funding in the fight against Russia. Starmer pledging unwavering support to Ukraine, with his replacement Andy Burnham set to take over next week. The sound of freedom, that's how US officials are defending an ultra-low flyover by a Navy jet in Florida that left beachgoers stunned. The demonstration was part of an airship celebrating America's 250th anniversary. A review has been launched, but the Navy says no one will be reprimanded. The big change to Australians' smoking habits still to come on this Friday. The number of smokers drops to its lowest level ever, but nicotine use is actually on the rise. Find out why. The breakthrough therapy that could help regrow lost bone density. Now, King Charles drowned his sorrows after England's World Cup defeat. Meet the Whopper trained tenor, who's as famous for frying fish as he is for singing opera.
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0: New government figures show daily smoking rates have dropped to their lowest level on record and vaping has finally stabilised. While it seems like a win for public health, the use of illegal tobacco has skyrocketed, igniting a political debate over federal taxes.
1: From coast to coast, more than 1,000 shops shuttered, businesses firebombed and record seizures at the border as the high price of a pack ignites a black market boom.
2: This has exploded. Everyone knows what's happening here. Everyone knows who's running these places. More should be done.
1: But tonight, a victory lap on smoking rates.
3: Australia now has some of the lowest smoking rates anywhere in the developed world.
1: A new survey from the Institute for Health and Welfare found the number of daily smokers dropped from 8.3% to 5.6% in 2 years and vaping rates stabilised, but illicit tobacco use has more than doubled, now up to 34%.
4: If the government's selling a pack of cigarettes for $50 and the population get them for $10, why wouldn't they go here?
1: The price pushed up by the federal tobacco excise. Now it's the criminal underworld profiting.
5: Cut the excise tax, cut the guts right out of it so you don't give them an industry out there.
6: Even if you wiped out all tobacco excise, the illegal products would still be cheaper and the states and territories would still have to go and close the shops.
1: And so with no appetite from the federal government to touch the tax, local law enforcers across the country are left playing a game of whack-a-mole. And now with a new target, nicotine pouches banned even for those with prescriptions, as wastewater analysis from the Bureau of Statistics found nicotine use is up by almost 40% since 2017, blamed on unregulated high-dose products.
7: Many vapes, pouches and snooze actually have extremely elevated amounts of nicotine contained within them.
1: Tonight, what was once only a public health battle, now also a war on gangs and a political football to boot. Liz Daniels, Nine News.
0: Australian-led researchers uncovered new genetic causes of bone diseases like osteoporosis. Mapping of 4,000 genes, narrowing down which ones control bone density. The Garvan Institute and Mater Research Analysis using genomic sequencing from 500,000 people.
8: Close to 80% of those genes had never been previously associated with skeletal health before.
9: We're sharing this data with researchers across the world to really try and accelerate the development of new therapies.
0: Experts say getting enough calcium, vitamin D, protein and exercise can help reduce the risk of bone disease. King Charles has made a cheeky quip about England's World Cup loss against Argentina whilst pulling a pint. The monarch touring a famous brewery in Dorset and cracking a joke as he sipped a beer.
10: Maybe it's a good day to drown a few sorrows.
0: King and Queen spending the rest of the day meeting local charities and touring a farmer's market. Surveyed researchers for 18 years, but this small monkey in the Democratic Republic of Congo has finally been captured on video with distinctive pinkish-orange lips. It's been confirmed as a brand new species by scientists. Experts are now trying to work out the size of its population. An opera-singing fish and chip shop owner is preparing to serve up some high C's, performing Italy's national anthem as they take on the Wallabies this weekend. The Whopper-trained tenor, who's sung at concert halls around the world, also giving his customers in Coolbullup a surprise show. Jamie Freestone has the story.
11: When Paul O'Neill's not on stage, you'll find him behind the counter whisking up a batter for frying the perfect snapper.
12: Here we go.
11: All at his Coolbullup fish and chip shop, High Seas.
13: Here you are, Pete.
14: Beautiful.
13: I hope you enjoy.
14: Thank you very much.
13: No, thank you, mate.
11: The secret to a good chip, animal fat.
13: And how long are we cooking the chips for?
15: That'd be normally for about 6 to 8 minutes.
16: How's my technique?
13: It's pretty good.
16: Yeah.
13: I'm telling you.
11: Snapperotti's the store mascot as the leads, chorus, orchestra and ensemble make up the menu.
13: The seafood basket, we change it to a serenade.
11: Paul O'Neill has performed with some of the best.
13: Well, I've sung with Domingo 3 times. It's wonderful.
11: Known for occasionally delighting his customers.
17: Just hearing him now, it's amazing.
11: even if some don't believe it.
13: Some of the comments were saying that I was just singing to a backing track of Pavarotti, which is not true.
11: The tenor set to sing the Italian national anthem as the Wallabies take on Italy tomorrow for the 2026 Nations Championship.
13: And I'm here to say that every time I've sung the national anthem, the person I've sung the national anthem for, the country, has won.
17: So, unfortunately, it's time to say goodbye, I think. You finish it off.
11: Jamie Freestone, Nine News.
0: Fantastic, fantastic. It's such a wonderful story. A life-saving cancer drug to be pulled from Australian shelves in the news ahead. Perth teenager's plea as her fertility is put at risk. And one of nature's rarest phenomena happening right here at Perth Zoo. But first, Paddy Sweeney's here with Sport and Paddy, an Eagles recruit. Will face his former side tomorrow. How am I going? I can't reach that high seat.
18: I'm still laughing at Jamie's efforts there, Tomo. Well, Brandon Stasevic takes on his dual premiership teammates for the first time. While the West Coast defender says they're on the right track. A Star Cats season in doubt after a sickening injury. And an Aussies birdie blitz at the Open surging him to the top of the leaderboard.
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23: Pun business names after Swim Shady. The company got sued by Slim Shady himself, Eminem. And I mean, really, if someone's going to get sued in this situation, it's probably Eminem, right? That
24: well,
23: company,
24: he didn't win.
23: The chocolate factory will get him, you know?
24: That's true. I didn't think about that.
23: But didn't think about that, did we? No. So he did not win his lawsuit against Swim Shady, the Australian beach shade company. And so I asked the family, what is the best pun business name you've ever seen? And I love a pun name.
24: You do.
23: It makes everything better.
24: You
23: makes
24: reckon?
23: Life better.
24: I mean, it's enjoyable to see, but
23: oh, it is
24: it really going to persuade your business? Like, you're going to actually take them up?
23: I don't know, Leah. If you had two Thai restaurants next to each other and one was called, like, you know, like Como Thai and the other one was called Titanic, which one are you going to?
24: I actually don't know. I don't know the name would get me, but I appreciate it all the same. We got a great text here from Rebecca in Warmbrush. She said, there used to be a hairdressers in the Byford area called Curl Up and Die.
23: Aggressive and clever. I like it. I like it. I like it. Kate in Mayland says she was overseas and she saw an Indian takeaway called Curried Away.
24: That's fun. I like that. I like that one a lot.
23: I dig that. I love that so much. And another one, great one from Matt here. He says, just interiors, but I guess it's like Justin.
24: Yes.
23: Interiors.
24: Clever. Very
23: Justin
24: clever.
23: Justin interiors.
24: There's
23: like
24: one in Cairns. I don't know if it still exists. This is years and years ago.
23: In Cairns, like in Queensland, Cairns?
24: In Queensland, sorry. Yeah, yeah. Called Walk Around the Clock.
23: Brilliant. I'm there.
24: I think takeaways, it works really well.
23: Yeah, I think food-related puns are always good. But then Ben from Shelley said a plumbing business called Liquid All Sorts.
24: Actually, there was a Queensland...
18: Brandon Stasevich has drawn comparisons between the Young Eagles and his former side, two-time defending premiers Brisbane. The dual flag-winning defender facing the Lions for the first time tomorrow night, admitting the clash brings on greater meaning.
2: Friends turned foes. Almost 10 months after tasting ultimate success for a second time at Brisbane, Brandon Stasevich going head-to-head with his ex-teammates.
3: It's not a normal game, I guess. I'm sort of treating it like that and sort of embrace it a little bit, going up against old mates.
4: He probably knows which buttons to push on a few of our forwards, and I know a few of our forwards know which buttons to press on him.
2: The prized recruit arriving at West Coast under a concussion cloud, suffering four significant head knocks in 14 months.
3: You sign up for it, playing AFL footy. As grim as it is, any game could be a last, so just try and enjoy it while I'm out there.
2: Since his 2018 debut, Stasevich and the Lions rose from 15th on the ladder to play in three grand finals, winning two. Five games into his Eagles career, and he can see similar potential.
3: A lot of talent around the place, and that was sort of the same thing when I was in Brisbane too, and it'd be really exciting if this young group that we've got here can stick together for a few years, and the sky's the limit.
2: Andrew McWalter using the clash to fast-track his young side's development, the Eagles coach selecting an unchanged team.
5: We think the continuity will be important. In my time, we haven't had 3 weeks in a row the same team. So, that's a good thing, and hopefully it builds on performance.
2: Brownlow medalist Lachie Neal reuniting with his family at Brisbane's captain's run today. And while Sam Allen won't play tomorrow, the Young Eagle re-signing until 2028. Sean Lindsay, Nine News.
18: Geelong has suffered a major blow in the wake of its commanding victory over St Kilda. Star Max Holmes sent for surgery on his ankle. The 23-year-old season now in doubt, putting a major dent in the Cats' premiership chances.
6: Max Holmes' scans revealing a syndesmosis injury and a fractured ankle.
25: I think the leg goes back under him.
26: Underneath him, yeah.
18: His season now in doubt.
27: It's not what Cats supporters want to see, the two-time best and fairest.
18: In a double blow, Sean Manor also heading for the sidelines after suffering a hamstring setback. As the Suns look to revive their season against Luke Beveridge and his men, it's a former Bulldog giving Damien Hardwick the most grief. The club throwing its support behind Jamari Ugle-Hagan after he was caught leaving a disabled toilet with teammate Mac Andrew.
28: It's not a great look using the disabled toilet. We spoke about that. It's disrespectful to the accessible people that need it. The fact of the matter is two men walked into a disabled toilet. That's inappropriate.
18: Ugle-Hagan will miss this week with a calf complaint. Andrew will face the Dogs. Days after declaring their season dead, Hardwick now singing a very different tune.
28: I apologise to the players because we've still got hope and belief that we can, if we play our best footy, we're capable of beating most sides in the competition.
18: Beveridge springing a selection surprise, dropping Joel Frazier.
29: Just needs a bit of a circuit breaker. It's been challenging for him, so he's named in the squad at the moment, so I'm happy to say that he's likely to be an emergency this week.
18: And Tasmania won't play its first AFL game until 2028, but there's talk two players from rival clubs have already committed. Chief Executive Brendan Gale dropping a subtle hint.
30: I prefer not to comment on that, Glenn. Make of that what you will.
18: A third Warner brother could soon be joining the AFL. Troy Warner, the younger brother of Sydney's Chad and Corey, named WA's best player in their under-16 drought-breaking title victory. The teenager also claiming the Kevin Sheehan medal as the Carnival's best player. WA securing their first under-16 success in 9 years with a 29-point victory over Victoria Country in Queensland today. East Fremantle key forward Jake Taylor was best on ground, finishing with 22 touches, 13 marks and 3 goals. And the last Black Ducks side to win an under-16 championship featured the likes of Luke Jackson, Nathan O'Driscoll, Jeremy Sharp, Devon Robertson and Trent Rivers. The Wallabies are desperate to send coach Joe Schmidt out a winner when they face Italy in Perth tomorrow night. Australia is chasing its first win in the new Nations Championship after losses against the Irish and French.
1: It definitely is a lot more motivation. We're so disappointed we couldn't get two results in the last 2 weeks for him because he's coached us to a game plan which ultimately got us in front going into the second halves.
18: Retired champion WA jockey Damien Oliver and the Melbourne Cup joined the Wallabies at HBF Park today. Aussie Lucas Herbert has shot to the top of the British Open leaderboard early on day two. Herbert making six birdies in the opening nine holes to move to six under par.
7: Herbert from just off the green. Did he do it again? Yes. Wow, what a round this guy's putting together.
18: West Aussie Minwoo Lee even after the opening round thanks to a super putting performance. And riders managed to stay on their bikes right up until the final 400 metres on stage 12 of the Tour de France. Colombian Fernando Gaviria broke his collarbone as more than 10 riders hit the deck, causing a huge pile-up on the final straight. Belgian rider Tim Merlier won the day, while Tadej Pogacar avoided the drama and leads the race by more than 3.5 minutes. It's unbelievable, you think. 179 kilometres that you've nearly completed in the final 400, Tomo.
0: Crash
18: it, come off and break your collarbone.
0: What about Lucas Herbert? Six birdies in nine holes. That's...
18: What did the commentator say? This guy's going wow.
0: What a round. Paddy, thank you. The big change, putting the fertility of thousands of Australian women at risk. Here from a Perth teenager next. And Kyle Sandilands set to return to the airwaves. How much it will cost you to listen. And Natalia, we have some cool days ahead.
8: Yes, Tomo, tops of 18 until next Thursday. Plus, we're expecting that rain tonight. I'll be back with all the details very soon.
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0: I'm a fixation queen. What happened to the girl who's fine? Dance around her room at night.
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0: While Telstra's CEO came under fire in Canberra today, the company's share price jumped. Finance editor Chris Collar explains why.
1: Telstra was blasted at today's Senate hearing following its recent national outage, but investors found it all oddly positive. Telstra's share price rose 2.65% while the rest of the market fell, which made today its best day since February. Overall, the ASX lost 0.5% today, with BHP down sharply amid strike action at a key Western Australian port. The Australian dollar heads into the weekend just shy of 70 US cents and buying 61 euro cents. And finally, you'd think the World Cup host cities would be raking in the cash, but hotels have actually started complaining. According to Deutsche Bank, 80% of US hotels haven't seen the booking numbers they expected. So they're finding out that when it comes to World Cup profits, they've been left on the bench.
0: Thank you, Chris. Let's take a look at the price of fuel across Perth. Tomorrow, the average front letter will remain steady at $1.728, but you can find it cheaper on Cowell Street in Lansdale, on Mandurah Road in Kwinana Beach, and on Hale Road in Forestfield. Diesel will increase 3 cents a litre to $2.062, but you can find it cheaper on Great Eastern Highway in Ascot and on Wanneroo Road in Wanneroo. A life-saving breast cancer and endometriosis drug is about to be pulled from the Australian shelves, leaving thousands of women in the dark. Experts say it's a step backward in gender equality, and without it, some won't be able to have children.
2: Ruby Baker was diagnosed with leukemia at just 17 years old, a monthly Zoladex injection offering a lifeline for her ovaries while undergoing chemotherapy.
3: It's about that big and it's a little pellet that goes into your abdomen. It kind of gave me hope for when I'm older because I want to have kids and I want to start a family.
2: But from November, the PBS drug will be pulled from Australian shelves, AstraZeneca says, due to commercial reasons.
4: This really is a step backward for gender equity in healthcare in Australia.
2: The now 19-year-old is in remission but still requires the treatment, along with more than 1,000 other West Australians.
3: It's scary, yeah, it is very scary. Not just for me but also for the other young girls that will have to go through the same as what I've gone through.
2: A higher dose of the drug used for prostate cancer will remain on the PBS, but it's not registered to treat endometriosis or breast cancer.
4: We're removing access

0: to a medication that may be the last approach for women with endometriosis, or maybe the only option for women facing the risk of early menopause from cancer treatment.
1: The Therapeutic Goods Administration says they cannot force a company to sell the product. AstraZeneca says they will offer the drug for free for 6 months after November for some patients. The Health Department now working with companies to explore other options.
2: Breast Cancer Network Australia is ensuring that there is continuity for those women who currently have Zoladex.
1: Sarah Smith, Nine News.
3: A date has now been set for Kyle Sandilands' new subscription-based radio show after his public axing from Kiss FM's primetime breakfast slot. Host of the Game Changers podcast, Craig Bruce, says he's convinced Kyle's $99 subscription model will work.
4: The feedback that I've had so far is that that $99 yearly subscription fee is actually pretty reasonable. It's a numbers game. You know, he needs more than 20,000 people, I would imagine, paying that amount of money for the project to work.
3: The podcast is expected to launch on August 10. Puberty can be a difficult time for most humans, but Perth Zoo's youngest gibbon is going through a bigger transition than most. Lulani is beginning to change from black to blonde as she enters adulthood, a rare phenomenon in the animal world. Female northern white-cheeked gibbons turn blonde around 6 years of age, while males stay black their whole life. We've got a fish watch bursting at the seams with plenty of school holiday catches. Even Carl got in on the action at Shark Bay.
5: We have received a truckload of pictures sent to us here at Nine News from your adventures during the school holidays, so please keep them coming. Check out Alex Wishart, who was fishing the back of Rotto with his family and hooked this Samson fish. It took him 45 minutes to get to the boat, and he did it all on his own. Great job. In Exmouth, there is an Australian shortbill spearfish record pending with this fish. It's only the second confirmed catch of the region. At Beagle Bay, the mud crabs have been around in good numbers for the Cox family, while in Cervantes, the crayfish catches have been impressive, with Shelby and Wes posing here and Jonna also getting in on the action. Matt Hansen fished the Moon River just south of Port Hedland that produced this thumping barramundi in the dark of the night. Michael Massaretto sent us this pic to Nine on Facebook of his Spanish mackerel, a three-year effort that has now been achieved and celebrated with a 25-year-old Shivers Regal. I got a chance to hit the water in Shark Bay with Apache Charters, and what a week it was with so many fish, catching red Emperor and Rankin cod, along with Pink Snapper for Brett and Simon, also Red Emperor for Clark, Shane and Terry, and Rankin cod for Pete, along with a Red Throat for Camby. If you go out on an adventure in the next week along our WA coastline and catch a fish, send us your pictures and videos to Nine on Facebook, and I'll see you here next week.
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7: Sweet! Buenas noches y bienvenidos una vez más. You're here with Andrea and David. For the hour, we're looking forward to spending it here, wherever you find yourself.
8: That's right,
7: fam. Maybe you're, I don't know, Andrea. There's a few people that tune in, whether they're on station, they're in the car, they've just finished work.
8: Or going to work.
7: Or going to work, because, you know, for those who do overnight shifts.
8: Not everybody does a 9 till 5 or a 9 till 2 o'clock.
7: Not everyone has that luxury.
8: No,
7: but look, fortunately for you, we get to spend an hour with you, as we said, and we bring a word of encouragement. And I'm looking forward to it because last week, Andrea, we were speaking on something really encouraging. I really took a lot what you said, and I believe that we brought something to the table that we can always take practically throughout our daily lives and throughout the week that we have.
8: Yeah, that's right.
7: So I'm looking forward to this next hour.
8: Yeah,
7: because it's gonna be great. We're ready for it.
8: We're going to have to buckle up this time. Because, fam, we've got something special for you. So, as David was saying, you can head on over. If you are unable to listen to the rest of the hour, head on over sunshine.com.au and you'll find us there. 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
7: Awesome. Stick around. We're going to be right back after this song. You're here on Sunshine. It's Rios de Agua Viva.
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0: again. A drenching for parts of Perth overnight. Showers this afternoon, and there is more to come tonight. 15 was our warm low before we topped out at 21 degrees, and right now it is 17. To the charts, and a trough has been bringing rain to the central west today, with Geraldton picking up 28 millimetres. We're expecting showers to increase in Perth tonight due to another front sweeping past. It should hit about 8 o'clock. Around the country tomorrow, Adelaide will be sunny and 18 degrees, and mostly sunny 15 for Melbourne after a cold start. Canberra, a much colder start at minus one. Sydney is looking at just a possible shower in 19, and the chance of a shower in 23 degrees in Brisbane. In our north, Broome will be sunny and 30 tomorrow. Karratha also sunny and 27 degrees, and Meekatharra to peak at 24. In the southern half, after heavy showers, those falls will ease in Geraldton tomorrow. Showers and winds easing in Bunbury, 18 the top. And Albany is looking at showers, but they are easing during the day. It will be windy though. A strong wind warning on the waters locally as well. Northwesterly winds 20 to 25 knots, turning westerly 15 to 25 before dawn, then decreasing in the late afternoon, but winds could reach up to 30 knots during the morning. Seas to 2.5 metres and swell as high as 4. So we could collect up to 15 millimetres tonight, but showers will ease across the suburbs tomorrow with temperatures in the high teens. So for Perth, showers and the chance of a storm this evening. Tomorrow, showers are easing. They should fall mostly in the early morning. 18 the top after a low of 13 degrees. Looking ahead, a shower or two at 18 on Sunday, Monday and also Tuesday, but any falls will be quite light, clearing to partly cloudy conditions on Wednesday and 18 again. Thursday will be sunny and 21, and next Friday is looking mostly sunny and 21 degrees with nights as cold as 7 degrees. Let's hope that cold front delivers some more much needed falls tonight, Tomo.
1: Indeed we do. Natalia, thank you. That is Nine News for this Friday, July 17. Thanks for your company. From the team here at Nine Perth, enjoy your evening, enjoy your weekend. Good night.
2: 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Some words now from 1 Timothy chapter 4, verse 10. 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

0: Hi, my name is Lakers Kumaya of the Tribe of David Academy. I have the wonderful privilege of speaking to a lot of people during the course of my day. Topics we discuss range from self-development, leadership, parenting, self-reinvention, goal achievement, and so much more. A most recurring theme I have, however, discovered, especially with people who relate to a public figure who influences or shapes their desire to reach their maximum potential, is that they long to start where their mentor is at currently. Someone wants to be simply another Jeff Bezos, Bill Gates, Warren Buffett, Denzel Washington, or Justin Bieber. We often forget that these individuals were not overnight success, as the world might want to make us believe. The journey had a start point. My friend, what is required at this stage is for you to focus on your dream seed, grow expectancy, work proactively, and partner with God every day. Don't make the mistake of laboring in your own strength, or worse still, looking to some individual to make you. It is important for us to rely on God alone, for as He promised Abraham in Genesis 12, so He is saying to you today, I will make you. A wise man once said, if a man makes you, then he can break you. God impressed upon Abraham's heart that He would make of him a great nation and make his name famous and distinguished as he dispenses good to people around him. Abraham held on to the mental image of the promise, even though he had no child, as evidence that God's promise to him would become a reality. Are you overwhelmed by the resources you may need when you think about the magnitude of your dream? Be encouraged today. Don't be paralyzed by what you don't have. Keep working with what you have. Make up your mind today to start where you are. Use what you have and do what you can. This is not the time to pass the buck. The vision has been given to you. Own it. Feel it. Act it. Shake off doubt or low self-esteem. Don't push the fulfillment of your dream to someone else. Go leave it. It's your destiny.
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0: 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I pray that God the Father and Jesus Christ his Son will be kind and merciful to us. 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

0: Hello, once again, it's a great privilege and honor to share the Word of God with you. And today I want to talk to you about communing with the Holy Spirit. And so one of the things that I've learned is to remind myself of the three S's. First of all, remember there's no substitute for the Holy Spirit. That's very important for you and for me to understand this. The second is you have to be, and I have to be, sensitive to the Holy Spirit. And the third S is be submissive to the Holy Spirit. I need to be submissive to the Holy Spirit. So when we know that there's no substitute for the Holy Spirit, we'll always go to Him, because remember, He's our helper, He's the Spirit of truth. But be sensitive to the Spirit of God, because He always talks to us. And be submissive to Him, because He will guide us into all truth. Now, we need Him in our lives. Let me share with you why. In Acts chapter 1 and verse 2, until the day in which He was taken up, after He, through the Holy Spirit, has given commandments to the apostles whom He had chosen. Remember these words that I read? Through the Holy Spirit, He gave commandments. So whatever the Lord wants to do to us, He will only do through the Holy Spirit. And in the same manner, in Acts 1:8, it says, but you shall receive power after the Holy Ghost has come upon you. And you shall be a witness unto me in Jerusalem, in Judea, in Samaria, and to the uttermost parts of the earth. So in Acts 1:8, whatever you need to do for God, whatever you want to do for God, you can only do through the Holy Spirit. So one more time, Acts 1:2, whatever the Lord does and wants to do in your life, He will only do through the Holy Spirit. And whatever you want to do for the Lord, you can only do through the power of the Holy Spirit. Always remember that. Now I want to take you to another scripture. I'm sure you all know, because many people quote this scripture. It says, for as many as are led by the Spirit of God, these are sons of God. Now, this is a unique work of the Holy Spirit. The word sons there, mature sons and daughters of God. And it says, I want to read it again. For as many as are led by the Spirit of God. And so it is the work of the Holy Spirit to bring us into maturity, to mature us in the things of God. And no Bible school, no class can do that except the Holy Spirit. Remember, I told you, there is no substitute for the Spirit of God. So whenever you study the Word of God, whenever you go to pray, whenever you walk in your daily walk, walk with the Spirit of God, because He's the Spirit of Jesus. So remember one more time. There is no substitute for the Holy Spirit. Be sensitive to the Holy Spirit and be submissive to Him. You will lead a victorious life. Until we meet again, remember, God loves you.
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Hi, this is Dr. Bruce Robinson from The Fathering Project. I know that lots of dads out there are trying to be good dads, but they didn't have very good dads themselves, so they're struggling a bit. I mean, how would you possibly know how to be a good dad yourself if your dad wasn't much good at it? Well, I think it's really important to decide you're going to break the cycle. You can't just say, well, my dad wasn't much good, so what chance have I got? I've got a bit of a hero in this regard. There's a friend of mine named Tony Cook. He's a terrific guy, terrific community servant, and a terrific dad. But his dad was emotionally abusive to him, and he was the last person hung in Western Australia. He was a serial killer, Eric Edgar Cook. And I think because Tony decided he was going to break the cycle, he decided you don't have to be like your dad. He is my absolute inspiration. And it means that if Tony can do it and turn out to be such a brilliant guy, nobody else has any excuse. So guys, please, if your dad wasn't much good, get in touch with the Fathering Project and work out what ways you can do to break the cycle and become a better dad yourself. If you'd like more information about how to be a good dad, go to our website, thefatheringproject.org.

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0: The other day I was reading an old commentary as I was preparing my message, and I came across a word which I've never come across before. The word was dissembling. And the commentator described how people would accuse Jesus of dissembling. And what that meant for them was that he wasn't telling them the truth. In fact, that he was masking or hiding his feelings. As I look through, particularly in the Gospel of Luke, I can't think of anything further from the truth. Jesus appears to me that he's very candid. In fact, I call him a mutual offender. I almost wonder if we'd be a bit full of trepidation going up to Jesus because of what he would say to us. About us. He was often the one that would bring out the truth, be scandalous, tell off people that no one else would tell off. I sometimes wonder if I'm too candid and maybe I need to be careful about what I say. But then I think that hiding our true feelings toward God and even others may be dissembling. I wonder if you have people in your life where you can be truly candid, where you can truly tell them what's going on. Maybe that's a good way to be. Maybe people should know how we're feeling, with grace and with love.
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And while you're there, consider becoming a dollar a month partner. Every dollar helps us help you and others. I'm Brett Ryan for Focus on the Family, Australia.

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this is Dr. Bruce Robinson from the Fathering Project. I thought I'd tell dads out there about a fantastic trick that really works with kids. And it especially works if you're not getting on with your kids, perhaps when they're teenagers. It's called Dad Trips. I wrote a chapter about taking kids on trips in my first book, Fathering from the Fast Lane. And a friend of mine in the eastern states, he read it, he came running up to me and he told me at a conference that he'd read that chapter and he'd taken his daughter on a trip. And they weren't getting on. She was about 14. And he was a bit nervous about it, but he took her on this trip. It was a conference trip, 5 days and then 9 days together. He said since they've got back, they are as close as can be, and she keeps telling people they're the best 2 weeks of her life. And you know what? He said to me, Bruce, they were the best 2 weeks of my life as well. There's something magic about taking kids on a trip. Just dad, just one child. No other adults, no other kids. If you've got 10 kids, 10 different trips. It is a brilliant tip, and it makes the kids feel worthwhile. It's brilliant. So dads, think about a trip with your kids. If you'd like more information about how to be a good dad, go to our website, thefatheringproject.org.

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A 9-year-old girl wrote a wonderful essay called What is a Grandparent? I'm Brett Ryan for Focus on the Family Australia, and this is what the child said. A grandparent is a person who has no children of their own. They like other people's little boys and girls. Grandparents don't have to do anything except to be there. They're old, so they don't have to play hard or run. It's enough that they drive us to the shops, where they seem to always have enough money for an ice cream. When they read to us, they don't skip or mind if it's the same old story over again. 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Not only has this young author given us a marvellous picture of a loving grandparent, but she tells us in a very few short words what children are really looking for. An adult who fully recognises the finer things of life. For more helpful advice, go to families.org.au or check us out on Facebook.

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0: Hey, it's Derek here from Local Community Church. I've had the privilege over my life to live in many different countries like Australia, New Zealand, the US and England. And even though they've all been English-speaking countries, the culture has been very different in each of these. Even between Australian cities, our culture is different. And there's definitely some unique things about Perth. So here's my humorous take on some of those. In Perth, if you go to Bali, it's like that trip is a unit of measurement. So if you go for dinner and it's like $200, people say, that's a trip to Bali. If you're in Perth, you don't let traffic into your merging traffic lane. You always think the coffee is better and cheaper in Melbourne. You announce that the sea breeze has arrived. And you know your way around north of the river or south of the river, but never both. Local holidays are either down south or up north. And you tell people that Perth is the most isolated city in the world. And finally, if you live in Perth, you're likely to have a fear of magpies and sharks. Now, while all of that's amusing, I think it also becomes relevant when we think about how the message of Jesus is shared relative to the culture that we're living in. There's this great scripture in Jeremiah that talks to us about how we're meant to integrate into the culture of our society. Let me read a part of that to you. It says, "Build homes and plan to stay. Plant gardens and eat the food they produce. Marry and have children, then find spouses for them so that you may have many grandchildren. Multiply, do not dwindle away. And work for the peace and prosperity of the city where I sent you into exile. Pray to the Lord for its welfare will determine your welfare." See, we are meant to integrate into the culture of our city and challenge it with the culture of the gospel. If we just enter our culture without the gospel, then we've over-adapted and we're not living by the gospel norms and we just become like the world. But if we challenge the culture too much and we don't integrate and then we've under-adapted, we just become almost like highly religious. And I was reading some recent research by McCrindle on faith and belief in Australia, and it says that 52% of non-Christians are open to changing their spiritual view, and 22% of Australians identify with Christianity but never attend church. So clearly there's this opportunity to do more when it comes to where our faith fits in our culture. What was really interesting about that research was the relational context. It said that the biggest prompt for people to think about spirituality is conversations with people they know. And the greatest attraction to investigating spirituality is observing people who live out a genuine faith. This means that as a follower of Jesus in Australia, when we think about our culture, our specific culture, our best approach to sharing our faith is through conversations with people we know who have observed how we live life. So why not think about that person who is closest to you that doesn't know Jesus? It might be that now is the time to talk a bit more to them about what you believe.
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Looking at 1 Timothy chapter 6 verse 12, fight the good fight for the true faith. Hold tightly to the eternal life to which God has called you, which you have declared so well before many witnesses. 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

Something that bothers a lot of people about churches is how they behave. You see, church splits where half the congregation walks out the door, sometimes even battling out their differences in court. Really? Is that how it's meant to be? Hi, I'm Bernie Diamond and welcome again to Fresh. In the early 1700s, a small band of religious refugees from Moravia in Czechoslovakia fled persecution and found shelter on the Saxon estate of Count Nicholas von Zinzendorf. At first, tensions ran high among the diverse group, but on August 13, 1727, something remarkable happened. During a communion service, they experienced what they later called an outpouring of grace. Divisions dissolved, love abounded, and unity replaced strife. From that moment, everything changed. Within decades, these once scattered exiles sent missionaries to the Caribbean, Africa, and the Americas, arguably igniting one of the greatest missionary movements since the Book of Acts. Speaking of the Book of Acts, chapter 4, verses 31 and 33, when they'd prayed, the place in which they were gathered together was shaken, and they were all filled with the Holy Spirit and continued to speak the word of God with boldness. And with great power, the apostles were giving their testimony to the resurrection of the Lord Jesus, and great grace was upon them. Here's the thing. When we allow our personal wants and desires to rule our lives, when we insist on being right, it's only going to end one way, in division and strife. But when we allow God's Holy Spirit to fill us to overflowing, just as happened with the apostles, we'll be overcome by His power and His grace. Grace. That's God's word, fresh for you today.

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2: Good morning, I'm Chris McCarthy. The federal government has issued a warning for travellers to Laos after authorities charged a distillery owner over the methanol poisoning deaths of two Australians. Smart Traveller advises tourists to exercise a high degree of caution in the country due to crime, the risk of methanol poisoning, and concerns around the lack of transparency in the justice system. Iran has launched overnight strikes against multiple countries hosting American military assets. The Revolutionary Guard has claimed responsibility for targeting US bases and monitoring systems in Bahrain, Kuwait and Syria following a sixth straight night of attacks. Nine's US correspondent Reid Butler has told Today the widening conflict has also hit civilian infrastructure.
3: Already we have seen bridges being destroyed by US strikes, as well as a control tower in Iran's third largest port. Iran says at least 8 people have died, more than 20 others have been injured, and has retaliated by striking countries with US military bases.
2: Chinese officials have strongly denied allegations of interference in the 2020 US election, saying comments from President Donald Trump are malicious smears. President Trump has used a national address to accuse Beijing of influencing the outcome of the election he lost to Joe Biden. The US intelligence community has previously concluded China did not interfere in the poll. Pauline Hanson has defended a controversial trip to Europe, saying her critics are jealous of the holiday. The One Nation leader was spotted at a Dolce & Gabbana fashion show this week after earlier being seen poolside with mining magnate Gina Rinehart. Opposition leader Angus Taylor has accused Senator Hanson of living it up in Italy. Speaking from a London taxi, Ms. Hanson maintains there are no issues with the trip.
4: I just see a lot of jealousy out there. It's no cost to the taxpayer, and I'll reiterate that. I can't even walk around without being photographed. And I'd like to say, all those Australians that I met on the streets when I was walking around, just having a look at the place, it was lovely to meet you.
2: A humpback whale carcass has been tested for the H5 bird flu strain after washing up on a Sydney beach. No cases have yet been recorded in marine mammals in Australia, but the strain has devastated seal populations on sub-Antarctic islands. All 17 cases of the disease in Australia have so far been recorded in migratory seabirds. And the sporting world is mourning the loss of West Indian cricket legend Sir Garfield Sobers. Checking sport, Sydney coach Dean Cox is downplaying injury concerns for star Isaac Heaney as the Swans lick their wounds after a 16-point loss to Adelaide, the midfielder spending an extended period on the bench last night. In NRL action, the Sydney Roosters have claimed their fourth straight victory with an 8-point win over the Melbourne Storm. And Mercedes F1 driver Kimi Antonelli is fastest on track after day one of practice for the Belgian Grand Prix, Aussie Oscar Piastri running in sixth place. More headlines soon. I'm Chris McCarthy.
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1: Some stories may not be suitable for little ears.
2: Good morning, I'm Chris McCarthy. The parents of two Australian teenagers who died of methanol poisoning in Laos say they're heartbroken by the news those allegedly responsible could face as little as 3 months in prison. Bianca Jones and Holly Morton Bowles were among a group of six tourists who drank tainted alcohol at a Lao hostel in 2024. A distillery owner has now been charged over the deaths. Bianca's mother Michelle has told Seven they're still coming to terms with the news.
3: We just really can't believe that lives don't matter in Laos, and it's an absolute disgrace. We're just heartbroken. Every day we're heartbroken, and yesterday it was just like a kick in the gut.
2: Consumer advocates are calling for legislative reform to prevent further national network outages. A Senate hearing has heard Telstra's shutdown could have been avoided if the telco had replaced an aging server. The error also prevented more than 600 000 calls from being connected. Communications Consumer Action Network Chief Executive Carol Bennett says telcos need greater government oversight.
4: This is a service we all rely on, so it should be legislated and regulated that way. If we have mobile liability standards that are enforceable, would this outage have occurred in the first place?
2: Andy Burnham has been confirmed as the UK's new Labour leader on his way to becoming the country's seventh Prime Minister in the past decade. The recently re-elected MP will take over the top job on Monday after a reception with King Charles. Beijing has labelled Donald Trump's accusations of electoral fraud entirely fabricated. The US president has used a national address to accuse China of interference in the 2020 election in what he claims is a deep state cover-up. Former Democratic White House staffer Corey Alpert says nothing in President Trump's speech was new.
5: Intelligence community assessments have been out for years regarding China's involvement in 2020, largely assessing that they had the capability to meddle in the 2020 election, but that the strength of US elections prevented them from making that decision to do so.
2: Also making news, authorities are awaiting test results to determine whether a humpback whale calf, which washed up on a Sydney beach, was infected with the H5 bird flu strain. And FIFA World Cup final preparations are being threatened by hazardous smoke from wildfires spreading across North America. Checking sport, Adelaide has become the first team to topple Sydney at the SCG this season. The Crows pulling away in the final quarter on a soggy pitch to win 87-71. A 14-6 loss to the Roosters means an uphill battle for the Storm in their bid to keep the dream of an NRL finals appearance alive. And Aussie golfer Lucas Herbert leads the Open Championship after a stunning 62 in round two. He's two shots clear of American Ryan Gerrard. More headlines coming up soon. I'm Chris McCarthy.
6: With two out of three Australians developing skin cancer, none of us can afford to put our head in the sand. The good news is early detection saves lives. 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
8: 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Hold tightly to the eternal life to which God has called you, which you have declared so well before many witnesses.
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A copy can also be posted to you by contacting Sunshine during office hours.

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1: Some stories may not be suitable for little ears.
2: Good morning, I'm Chris McCarthy. The federal government has delivered its response to recommendations handed down by the Special Envoy to combat Islamophobia. Aftab Malik's final report was published in September last year, tabling 54 measures to stamp out anti-Muslim behaviour. While Labor's response includes a boost to multicultural grants and expanded police liaison teams, it falls short of endorsing all the recommendations put forward 10 months ago. Prime Minister Anthony Albanese says they're focused on practical solutions to keeping communities safe.
3: Based on the Envoy's four guiding principles, it builds on the work we've already done, including funding security at places of worship, strengthening hate crime laws, and banning extremist hate groups. Governments have a responsibility to build a stronger Australia.
2: The parents of two teenagers who died of methanol poisoning in Laos say the news of those allegedly responsible could face as little as 3 months in jail is a kick in the guts. Lao investigators have charged a distillery owner for selling hazardous foods and operating illegally in relation to the deaths of six tourists. The federal government says those planning on travelling to the country should exercise a high degree of caution due to concerns around a lack of transparency in its justice system. A Queensland man has been charged with allegedly threatening to harm a federal politician. AFP officers raided the 57-year-old's home on Thursday, finding evidence of voice notes he sent to the parliamentarian. He's due in court next month and faces a maximum penalty of 2 years in jail. Construction industry representatives want to see an independent regulator established to crack down on corruption in the sector. It comes as pressure mounts on a royal commission into alleged misconduct by unions on building sites in Victoria. Master Builders Australia Chief Executive Danita Warne says placing the CFMEU into administration was a positive step, but more needs to be done.
4: We need this regulator up and running as quickly as possible to work in tandem with the work that the administrator is doing, but then be in perpetuity post-administration to hold all parties to account in the building and construction industry so we don't see yet again history repeating itself.
2: And Telstra has admitted a recent network outage was far worse than initially disclosed, knocking out 45% of its network at its peak. A Senate hearing has revealed the failure could have been avoided if the telco had replaced an ageing server costing $30,000. Checking sport, the Sydney Swans have notched their first defeat at home for 2026, going down 87-71 to the Adelaide Crows at a wet SCG. Coach Dean Cox downplaying injury concerns for star Isaac Heaney after the midfielder spent an extended period on the bench. In the NRL, Melbourne Storm's finals hopes have taken a major blow, going down to the Roosters 14-6. And Swiss rider Mara Schmidt has won stage 13 of the Tour de France in a two-man sprint finish. More headlines soon. I'm Chris McCarthy.
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